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3: Hi there, I'm Matt McDonald. Labor MPs are dismissing criticism of the PM and his comments about Kylie Minogue made in a podcast. Anthony Albanese chose the pop star to sleep with should his marriage end and has since issued an unequivocal apology. But Labor frontbencher Tanya Plibersek has told Seven there's nothing to it.
4: If what the Prime Minister's saying is that he's a fan of Kylie Minogue, I guess that puts him in
5: well,
4: a group
5: truly,
4: with millions of other Australians, including me. I'm a big fan of Kylie's as well.
3: The federal government insists a new security agreement due to be signed with Fiji today is not just about China. The PM is also set to meet with the leaders of the Solomon Islands, Tonga and PNG this week. Deputy PM Richard Miles has told the ABC China's growing influence in the Pacific is only part of it.
6: Part of it really is simply about fulfilling what it should be Australia's destiny to work with the countries of the Pacific around their development, and this is part of that.
3: Executives from Meta and Facebook will take the stand today at the Royal Commission into Anti-Semitism. It comes after the eSafety Commissioner last week accused social media platforms of monetizing gore and fringe content. And Donald Trump has held phone calls with both Russian President Vladimir Putin and Ukraine's President Volodymyr Zelensky. Both leaders called to congratulate Trump and the US on America's 250th anniversary, while the Ukraine war was also discussed ahead of a crucial NATO summit this week.
0: Your sport now. Edalili Engineers for locally made field bins and silos.
3: Brazil has failed to reach the quarterfinals of the World Cup for the first time since 1990. Norway knocking Brazil out of the tournament with a 2-1 win this morning. Mexico and England do battle in this morning's second game. Aussie women's cricket captain Sophie Molyneux described their T20 World Cup win as special after beating England by 7 wickets in this morning's final. And the Blues and Maroons are having their final major hitouts today ahead of Wednesday's State of Origin decider in Brisbane. That's the latest news and sport.
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8: On the west coast, a cloudy one today with some east to northeasterly winds 15 to 20 kilometres per hour, tending east to southeasterly this afternoon, with top temperatures in Elliston 14 and Woodner with a top of 13. On the eastern Eyre Peninsula, a partly cloudy one with some light winds, with top temperatures in Cleve and Kimber both with 13. Finally, on the lower Eyre Peninsula, a cloudy one with some light winds becoming easterly 15 to 20 kilometres per hour this afternoon. Top temperatures in Coffin Bay 15, Cummins 13 and Port Lincoln with a top today of 14.
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It's the Village People on 5CC for your More Music Mornings. G'day, it's Riz here with you, and hope everyone had a fantastic weekend as we roll in to another week. But of course, it is a very, very special week. Number one, well, school holidays as well. So our kids out there probably having the time of their lives at the moment with school holidays. But also, more importantly, NAIDOC week, and there are a stack of different events going on. I'm going to tell you all about that throughout the morning. But we've also got more of your favourites like this one here. One of my mates at Year 8 rowing camp got up in front of everyone from Years 8 all the way through to Year 12 and belted this out. And he absolutely smashed it. So shout out to Reece. Hey, this song from the Weather Girls is on the way for you. Inside of 10, right here on 5CC on your More Music Mornings. Right now, though, some cold chisel on 5CC.

0: Nirvana on 5CC on Your More Music Mornings. Well, it wasn't to be for the Socceroos over the weekend, going down in a penalty shootout against Egypt, but they put up a great effort. There was just some strange decisions made, including, well, taking off the goalie that's probably been one of the best goalies throughout the entire tournament and putting someone in that hasn't played a game, and then choosing your defenders to take your penalty. So there's some strange decisions there, but this Socceroos put together what was a great tournament. So well done to them, and congratulations. The Thunderbirds have won the netball as well, which was great. The grand final, they smashed the Vixens by 21 points, the biggest winning margin in a grand final. So awesome to see that the T-Birds got the Chockies in that one. Hey, we got more of your favourites on the way. Over the weekend, and then when I got to Adelaide Airport, there was just a sea of pink. So many people went along to support the Thunderbirds. And then when I got into Port Lincoln, there was a sea of Thunderbirds scarves as well. So a lot of love for the T-Birds for what was a great victory in the end. Bob Seger coming up for you right here on your More Music Mornings on 5CC.
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Corona on 5CC on your More Music Mornings. It's Riz here hanging out with you. And, well, one of my big bugbears is the fact that, and you've heard me talk about this before, the fact that we don't get big international artists coming to South Australia or coming to Adelaide. Well, that's not true for everyone. We do have this guy coming. I just want to feel real love, feel the home that I live in. He is playing on Saturday, the 7th of November at the prestigious Adelaide Oval. He's got G-Flip in support as well, so it's going to be an awesome concert. So Saturday, November the 7th. Hey, Robbie Williams' Feel is coming up for you after all your news and sport at 11 here on 5CC. Right now, though, it's Boss Time on your More Music.

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12: Hi there, I'm Matt McDonald. Tech giant Meta argues its systems are very complex to moderate and warns there's a risk of over-enforcement. Representatives from the company are being grilled at the Royal Commission into anti-Semitism. Global Director of Core Policy Benjamin Good admits some content does slip through the net.
13: It's true that there may be content that we don't remove because it is not reported, but I do want to emphasize that we are very carefully monitoring the extent to which that is the case.
12: The PM has signed a new security arrangement with Fiji during a ceremony in Suva. Exact details of the pact haven't been released, but it's understood the Defence Alliance will be opened up to other Pacific nations. The Deputy PM says Anthony Albanese's record on advancing women's issues speaks for itself after criticism over comments made on a podcast. The PM has since apologised after revealing he'd choose Kylie Minogue to sleep with if his marriage failed. Richard Miles has told the ABC Labor has led the way with women's issues.
14: It's the first government ever to have had a majority of women in the caucus. Under this government, the gender pay gap is the lowest that it has ever been on record.
12: And Australia's Peak Doctors Group is calling for a review of pharmacists prescribing medicines. The Royal Australian College of GPs says a report it commissioned raises patient safety concerns, urging governments to release evidence that shows the model is safe.
9: Your sport now. Del Giorno's Cafe Restaurant, Port Lincoln's home of fresh local seafood.
12: Socceroos goalkeeper Patrick Beach insists he has no bad feelings about being replaced for their ill-fated penalty shootout against Egypt. Beach has arrived home in Melbourne this morning after the Socceroos' heartbreaking exit on Saturday. He says while he wanted to be a part of the shootout, that's the coach's decision.
15: There was no need for a chat in regards to any of that. He's the coach, he makes the call, and as players we respect him and respect his decisions, and that's that.
12: Brazil's out of the tournament after going down 2-1 to Norway. That's the latest news and sport.
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1: Starting off in Arno Bay, next low tide at 11:42 this morning, 0.88 of a metre. Next high this evening at 5:49, 1.57 metres. Tummy Bay now, next high tide at 19 past 5 this evening, 1.63 metres. Next low tomorrow morning at 5 past 12, 0.68 of a metre. Franklin Harbour now, next low tide at 1:32 this afternoon, 1.01 metres. Next high tonight at 17 past 7, 1.59 metres. Streaky Bay now, next high tide at 4:15 this afternoon, 1.73 metres. Next low tonight at 10:39, 0.68 of a metre. Coffin Bay now, next high tide at 23 past 5 this evening, 1.15 metres. Next low tomorrow morning at 9 past 1, 0.48 of a metre. Sheringa Beach now, next high tide at 3:38 this afternoon, 1.21 metres. Next low tonight at 10:56, 0.45 of a metre. Finally, in Port Lincoln, next high tide at 4:51 this afternoon, 1.46 metres. Next low tonight at 11:38, 0.55 of a metre.
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1: On the west coast, a cloudy one today with some east to northeasterly winds, 15 to 20 kilometres per hour, tending east to southeasterly this afternoon, with top temperatures in Elliston 14 and Woodner with a top of 13. On the eastern Eyre Peninsula, a partly cloudy one with some light winds, with top temperatures in Cleve and Kimber, both with 13. Finally, on the lower Eyre Peninsula, a cloudy one with some light winds becoming easterly, 15 to 20 kilometres per hour this afternoon. Top temperatures in Coffin Bay, 15, Cummins, 13, and Port Lincoln with a top today of 14.
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Coming to Adelaide in November of this year, Robbie Williams here on 5CC on your More Music Mornings. Now, a reminder, of course, NAIDOC Week got off to an absolute bang with the NAIDOC March happening on the Friday. Clear skies, blue sky, sunshine. It was fantastic to see so many people down on the foreshore for that one. Well, it rolls on to NAIDOC Week, 50 years of Deadly, which is fantastic, and there is a lot of things happening. And one of them is about to kick off in about 15 minutes' time at the Grand Tasman Hotel. So if you can get down there, last minute link in this one, I'm sure you can get in there for the Elders Luncheon that is happening there. Hey, for all the info on Port Lincoln on NAIDOC Week, check out the Port Lincoln NAIDOC Committee on Facebook. Now, coming up for you. Huey Lewis and the news on the way for you inside of 10 right here on 5CC. Let's kick it off, though, with some Whitney Houston on your More Music Mornings.

0: On your More Music Mornings, it's Riz here hanging out with you today. And of course, well, we've got all your favourites on the way, like this one here. I do remember in school, the classic was to say, it's a long way to the shops if you want a sausage roll. That was way back when I was at school. I don't really want to tell you how long ago it's been because it makes me sound really, really old. But that one from AC/DC is on the way. And speaking of school, of course, your school holidays are here. And if you want to check out the best places to go for your school holidays, check out our community calendar at 5cc.com.
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AC/DC on your More Music Mornings here on 5CC. It's Riz in with you today. And of course, Cher on air. It is back. We have changed things up just a little bit though. 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Coming up after 12. You'll never get sick of playing Paul Kelly, and that is in your 80s lunch. Thanks to Harvey Norman at Port Lincoln supporting the local community with the best prices guaranteed. Between now and then, though, more music on the way, like this one from the Cardigans here on your

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17: Hi there, I'm Matt McDonald. Australia has struck a new defence agreement with Fiji as the federal government moves to strengthen ties with our Pacific neighbours. The pact would see both countries working together in the event of a threat in the region. It comes as Australia moves to limit China's influence in the region. The PM continues to cop heat despite apologising over comments made on a podcast. Anthony Albanese has been accused of degrading women after revealing he'd sleep with pop star Kylie Minogue if his marriage ended. One Nation MP Barnaby Joyce has told Sky it was poor judgment.
7: I just think he has to be a bit cleverer than that. You know, he fell into a trap, but it's a trap a Prime Minister shouldn't fall into.
17: Tech giant Meta has defended the way it moderates harmful content across its platforms. The Royal Commission into Anti-Semitism has heard there's been an 80% drop in harmful content being removed since the company moved from a proactive approach. Russia has launched ballistic missiles at Ukraine with explosions ringing out around the capital Kyiv. The escalation comes ahead of a crucial NATO summit being held in Turkey this week. It also comes after Volodymyr Zelensky warned that Russia was preparing a massive news strike. And more controversy at the World Cup with US striker Falaron Balogun having a red card overturned, reportedly after Donald Trump lobbied the president of FIFA. Balogun was set to miss tomorrow's clash with Belgium, but is now free to play.
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17: England lead Mexico 3-1 early in the second half of their clash at the World Cup. Jude Bellingham scoring 2 goals in 2 minutes for England before Mexico hit back with a goal of their own 4 minutes later. England have just extended their lead after a penalty from the spot. Celebrations continue for Australia's women's cricket team after claiming a seventh T20 World Cup title, beating England by 7 wickets. And Blues utility Ethan Strange will need to prove his fitness today ahead of Wednesday's Origin decider after rolling his ankle at training last week. That's the latest in news and sport.
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23: And West Coast waters, northeasterly winds 10 to 15 knots, turning easterly throughout the day with seas below 1 metre. The swell southwesterly 2 to 3 metres, decreasing to 2 metres by early evening. Central coast waters, northeasterly winds 10 to 15 knots, turning easterly throughout the day with seas below 1 metre. The swell southerly 2.5 to 3 metres, turning southwesterly 2 to 2.5 metres this afternoon. Finally, on Spencer Gulf waters, east to northeasterly winds 10 to 15 knots, turning east to southeasterly during the day. Seas below 1 metre, the swell south to southwesterly 1 to 1.5 metres, increasing to 1 to 2 metres south of Port Neal to Port Victoria.
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23: On the west coast, a cloudy one today with some east to northeasterly winds 15 to 20 kilometres per hour, tending east to southeasterly this afternoon, with top temperatures in Elliston 14 and Woodna with a top of 13. On the eastern Eyre Peninsula, a partly cloudy one with some light winds with top temperatures in Cleve and Kimber, both with 13. Finally, on the lower Eyre Peninsula, a cloudy one with some light winds becoming easterly 15 to 20 kilometres per hour this afternoon. Top temperatures in Coffin Bay 15, Cummins 13 and Port Lincoln with a top today of 14.
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A $100 petrol voucher is up for grabs. 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

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Well, it seems very, very appropriate to play this song. We spoke a bit about it earlier, the Thunderbirds winning the netball grand final. Well, also, the girls in the cricket, the Australian women, won the World Cup for the 2020. Elise Perry is the first cricketer to win 9 major ICC titles. So, the girls are having fun at the moment. That one from Cyndi Lauper is on the way for you very, very soon here on your 80s lunch. Right now, though, the human league on 5CC.

0: 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Well, that is it for me today. Coming up next, we have got all your favourites, like this one here.
1: Everybody was kung fu fighting. 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
0: And, of course, Chrissy Guscott taking you home for your Monday afternoon with a round essay. I would love to see Chris Guscott. Pay good money to see him do some kung fu fighting as well. I reckon he'd be really, really good at it. 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
7: Hello, I'm Monique Crichton. The PM has described the signing of two new treaties with Fiji as a significant day. The agreement strengthening security ties as well as boosting economic cooperation between our two countries. Anthony Albanese says it reflects a proud history of supporting each other.
8: Combined, these treaties represent one of the most significant endeavours Australia has ever undertaken in our history with any country.
7: Cost of living remains one of the biggest pressures facing local households, with new figures revealing an increasing number of Aussie families are falling behind on their electricity bills. More than 160,000 customers are now at least 3 months short on payments as high power prices and interest rates continue to bite. A crime scene's been established in the Melbourne suburb of Richmond after a tobacconist was firebombed. Around a dozen businesses in Victoria Street have been impacted. Australia's peak body for GPs is calling for a review of pharmacist prescribing. The Royal Australian College of GPs says a report it commissioned raises patient safety concerns, urging governments to release evidence showing the model is safe. Southern Europe is in the grip of fires. Thousands have been forced to flee their homes. And Harry Styles now holds a Guinness World Record. His 12 shows at London's Wembley Stadium has been recognised as the longest residency by a muso in a single run at the venue.
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7: In sport, Braden Maynard and Tuuk Miller have both avoided suspension for making contact with an umpire during a melee in the Suns Pies clash on Saturday, instead copping $5,000 fines. Ben Long, whose hit on Maynard started the whole thing, has been offered a two-match ban. Last night, the Saints thrashed Essendon and Port beat North Melbourne. Blues utility Ethan Strange has been cleared to play in Wednesday's State of Origin decider. Strange got through training this morning after rolling his ankle last week. That's the latest in news and sport.
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10: On the west coast, a cloudy one today with some east to northeasterly winds, 15 to 20 kilometres per hour, tending east to southeasterly this afternoon, with top temperatures in Elliston 14 and Woodner with a top of 13. On the eastern Eyre Peninsula, a partly cloudy one with some light winds, with top temperatures in Cleve and Kimber both with 13. Finally, on the lower Eyre Peninsula, a cloudy one with some light winds becoming easterly 15 to 20 kilometres per hour this afternoon. Top temperatures in Coffin Bay 15, Cummins 13 and Port Lincoln with a top today of 14.
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11: Well, hello, hello, my friends, and a very happy Monday to you. Wherever you're choosing to join us from, whatever you might be doing, I hope your weekend was absolutely wonderful. And now as we start yet another working week, as we've ticked over into the second half of the year, here's to hoping you've got the energy, the excitement, the enthusiasm required. And if you don't, I'm with you. However, we can get through this together. 0417 063 963 is the number if you would like to join in. Have your say on absolutely everything and anything that you want to discuss. Of course, we talk all things regional SA, however. So if there's something happening in your backyard and beyond that you'd like to talk about, or of course to discuss what we're bringing up on the program, the floor is always yours to have your say. The less we talk about the weekend from my perspective, the better. Very relaxing Saturday, but then yesterday I made the trip to Adelaide Oval to watch my beloved North Melbourne lose possibly one of the worst games of all time against Port. Not sour grapes, because I had a feeling we were going to lose anyway, but geez, that was a horrific game of football. There was not a single excited person in that entire building, so we were all poorer for it. But I suppose that's the risk you take going to those games. But anyway, if you're a Port fan, congratulations. Adelaide as well. Good for you. I didn't even want to win anyway. No, just kidding. All right. iHeart. Where am I up to? I've discombobulated myself. iHeart app is the only audio streaming app you need, so make sure you download that for free and you can listen to more of what you love. A big thank you to you all for tuning in on the app. We get the monthly statistics for this and we continue to see the numbers go up and up. And look, we promote it for a good reason. Because wherever you may be across this wonderful state or even country of ours, you can listen to this radio station. You type in the station name, you press play, that's it. There's also a wider world of audio entertainment at your fingertips as well, if you so please. All right, big show coming up. I want to talk about the Code Blue in the last hour. So we are once again under a Code Blue activation. And if you've been paying attention to this, over the last couple of weeks, they've been coming in and out. Year on year, it makes me wonder why there isn't a more permanent investment into having the resources available year round. Unfortunately, it's only getting tougher and tougher for people, and more people are falling through the cracks into this homeless servicelessness. It would just make more sense, in my opinion, if there wasn't more of a year-round investment in this. But I'd love your thoughts if you have a perspective on that. We'll get to that last hour with the text line, of course, all of your thoughts, feelings, musing, suggestions, and other. Within the next hour, two things that I have a good feeling are probably going to rile you up a little bit. And we're all on the same page for both, I can nearly guarantee that. So, the ratings for our regional roads have been released. And the state government's claiming this is a win in the sense that we have better roads than what we did in 2014. But my goodness, if we're calling this a victory, then boy, we have a long way to go. I'll run through the stats, but and I'll also point you to where I'm getting these from, because I'd love for you to have a look too. But it is, yeah, it's pretty remarkable to look at it in its totality, and we will get to that later. Also within the next hour too, the plot continues to thicken on this Origin concession scheme, which, having put the two and two together now, was what a lot of our texters have been talking about over the last couple of weeks. So that's a fascinating discussion too. We'll get to that next hour. But up first, and somewhat on a light-hearted note, I'd love for you to think back to your driving test and how you got your license. And I'd love some interesting stories on that. Ties in with the REA's latest statistics around the current road test and how many learners end up failing it the first time round. So we'll get to all of that and more after we start with the Stones. This is Start Me Up, of course. Thanks for joining us, everyone. Very good afternoon to you.

Yes, welcome back, everybody. And thanks for joining us on Around SA. And if you'd like to be a part of the show at any point, and I say any point because you can send in messages 24 hours a day if you so please, the number is 0417 063 963. Looking forward to hearing from you about anything and everything. And to start off the program, a lighter note, and I'm hoping you'll take a trip down memory lane with me. I would love for you to think back to how you got your driver's license. And I have a very different experience to you, which is why I think part of the joy of this program, for me personally at least, is because I'm 31 years old, I have a newer perspective on the world. But you have the perspective of the 70s, 80s and 90s and what it was. And I think we can meet each other in the middle in a lot of instances, which I think is a real joy to see on the text line. And of course, I'd love to see it here. The reason why I'm bringing all of this up, and you can send in your funny stories, your weird, wacky stories about all of this. I'd love to hear all of them. I'm bringing this up today for a reason. The RAA has released statistics showing that almost one in two learners fail the test the first time round. Now, I'm talking about the on-the-road doing the driving test, not the written test that gets you to have your L's in the first place. So, according to the RAA, about 45% of SA learner drivers fail their VORT, it's called the Vehicle On-Road Test, on the first attempt. RAA encouraging families to use the school holidays to build experience behind the wheel. Now, just in case you're not familiar, 75 hours of supervised driving is what's required these days. And then you then need to go through an official accreditor, and then they will take you through the final test, and if you pass that. Now, my personal experience, just quickly, I came in right at the end of the 50 hours, so I didn't have to do the 75, but I did the 50 hours and then did the driving test. There's a fair bit in it, and I'm not surprised that people do. And I would not only love to hear your stories, but I'd also love your perspective on, especially if you have been a parent to a younger person, a teenager, who's gotten their license recently, as to how you think you would go in this system. Because I don't mind it being stringent, because of course what you want to do is make sure that you're weeding out the people who just aren't good drivers, getting them to practice more so that by the time that they become P-platers, you're hoping that they are well experienced, they know all the road rules, of course, and they're able to handle what life throws at them out on the roads, because the good Lord knows that, and we all do as well, especially for all our truckies listening to us at the moment, who would know that there are people who do some very strange things out on the roads. So you would hope that by the time people get to their P's, that of course they have enough experience to be able to handle this so that we don't have as many accidents. One of the many levers within trying to get the road toll down and to try to prevent as many accidents as possible. So within all of this, I'm not surprised, and I don't mind that it's stringent, but I'm also not surprised that it is quite a tough

0: tests to pass. And yeah, I don't necessarily think that it's, oh, we need to make this a little easier, but it's not a cheap process either. And there's the potential to discriminate against people who don't quite have the money to go through these private lessons, for example, because they aren't cheap. So I think it's an interesting topic to lead off, because you can take this in a variety of directions, and I'll leave it to you on 0417 063963. Someone always has a funny, interesting, unusual perspective on things is Adam Connolly. Looking forward to having him back in the studio, and he'll join me next.
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4: Kenny from City Motors, thank you.
5: Thanks, mate.
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0: It's Around to SA. Happy Monday to you, my friends, wherever you are, whatever you're doing. Chris Guscott here with you. Adam Connolly steps into the studio in style as he always does. Hello, Adam.
1: Hello.
0: How are you?
1: Lovely to see you. It's been a moment.
0: Yeah, it's nice to have you back here.
1: It's good. I'm back in the chair, ready to take on all comers. What are we talking about?
0: Well, speaking of all comers, 0417 063 963, if you would like to have your say on this, just as something to start off a Monday on a lighter note. We're talking about the vehicle on-road test in South Australia to get your licence.
1: Yeah.
0: The RAA has released stats saying that almost one in two learners fail the first time around. Now, this is the driving element of the test.
1: Okay.
0: You need to score at least 90%, just getting everybody up to speed with what you need to do nowadays. You need to score at least 90% in your assessment without breaching any road laws, of course, or they will receive immediate failure.
1: Right.
0: And the minimum standard is 75 hours of supervised driving before they sit their practical assessment. And I'm having the conversation both as a how firm this test is, but also just having a bit of fun reminiscing back to when everybody got their licenses. Because I remember for my dad's era, for example, for him to get in a car, drive around the block, and then give a high five to the police officer, and that was your license, right?
1: My dad literally took the Walgett, New South Wales Chief Constable.
0: Yep.
1: In the police car. To the pub to buy the Friday knockoff drinks.
0: No kidding.
1: And back to get his license.
0: So these are the types of stories I want to hear. That's incredible.
1: 19-year-olds these days would think my dad grew up in the 1800s. That's how far away from what it is now that it was back then.
0: Well, part of my theory is I would be fascinated to know how many people, even after 30, 40 years of driving experience, how they would go on this test.
1: Yeah.
0: Because my personal experience with this, I'm obviously far fresher to driving than most of our listeners are.
1: Right.
0: I got my P's in 2011, 12.
1: 20.
0: Yeah, starting with a 2-0.
1: Right.
0: Yeah, but I got about 2011, 2012. I was right on the fringe between 50 and 75. I just got in at the end of that. And I remember the driving test is quite stressful, and there's a lot that you need to do within it. And it feels like you're always constantly checking your mirrors and like doing all sorts of different things.
1: Sure.
0: It's not the easiest thing to pass, but I think a lot of people would genuinely fail it.
1: Right. Well, I couldn't be asked doing 75 hours. Jeez.
0: See, that's a part of it too that's amazing.
1: The
0: burden that puts on parents, yeah.
1: In the late 1900s, when I got mine, as we now call it, as the children now say.
0: Do you remember the year exactly?
1: 91?
0: Right.
1: No. 94.
0: Sure, it all melds into one.
1: Yeah. We wore an onion on our belt because it was a starlet. Anyway, I went to the whatever it is, Services SA. It was the RTA.
0: Equivalent, yep, sure.
1: Did the computer test.
0: Mm-hmm.
1: It was computers, it was all right.
0: Yeah, there you go.
1: And then 3 months later, you could sit to get your P plates.
0: Right.
1: That was it.
0: That's all you needed to do.
1: What you do between now and then is entirely on your own bat.
0: Whether you want to practice or not.
1: Or not.
0: Yeah.
1: But you'll fail if you don't. I had a few lessons. I think I had a dozen lessons paid for them myself. And then sat the test with one of the guys from the RTA.
0: Yep.
1: I know I didn't look adequately over my shoulder when changing lanes once.
0: Right.
1: And my driving instructor said, he's a big unit and that's a Hyundai Getz. and the guy went, fair call, and I was okay.
0: Right.
1: And I got my... That's
0: common sense.
1: Common
0: am I
1: sense.
0: Right, people?
1: Exactly. So I think it has been from time... My mum didn't drive until my dad passed. She didn't have a license until the late 80s.
0: Sure.
1: We nearly got our licenses at the same time.
0: Yeah.
1: She was all stressed and anxious about it and had a cry in the car. And so they said, I reckon you can drive. Here you go. So I think it depends on who you get.
0: That's true. Yeah.
1: To being your person and whether they want you to fail or not. And some of them seem to.
0: Mm.
1: Also, kids these days, am I right? Like, they've got no attention span. They're on their phones all the bloody time. You know, they're probably trying to tune Spotify into the car stereo. You know what I mean?
0: topic for every day, Adam. Yeah, kids, am I right?
1: Kids, am I right?
0: Look at you pandering to the audience for a change. 0417063963.
1: I've enjoyed not being yelled at on the text line for a week. It's been nice.
0: So have I. Yeah. Well, for now, anyway. But I'd love your stories. This entertains me greatly. But the broader topic being the test itself, I find fascinating. But Adam, always a pleasure to have you. Thanks for popping in. It's a round SA.
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5CC, where we play better music and we play more of it. Chris Guscott here with you. Round SA, continuing through this Monday, and I'm hoping that you're continuing to look at Share On Air for 2026, because it has been a lot of fun to not only see the different rounds of bidding be in play, but also seeing how many people are bidding on all those individual things. It's fantastic to have you supporting this and, of course, helping yourself to some great items, but the whole reason we're doing this, West Coast Youth and Community Sport need a new 12-seater bus, and we're doing our absolute best to make that happen. So, it's a Monday, which means there's a new round of bidding open. So I'd love for you to go to 5CC.com, go to the Share On Air page, which is smack bang in the middle of that homepage. It's impossible to miss. Once you click on that, and you go through to the auctions page, you'll be able to run through all of the items on offer, and they're on offer for the week. So head to the website, have a good look through, put some bids in, help us help the West Coast Youth and Community Support. Big thanks to those who support Share On Air for 2026 as well, like Priceline Pharmacy in Port Lincoln, Community Bank EP, Kemp Real Estate, and Total Tools and Mitre 10 Port Lincoln. All right, have a look around and I'll keep the music going for you. It's Around SA.

0: Thank you, everybody, for joining us as we continue to navigate this Monday together, hand in hand, heart in heart, etc., etc. 2 p.m. news, sport and weather on the way. And then within the next hour, a couple of big ticket items to get to, and I'm looking forward to hearing from you on our text line. I'd imagine that both of these topics are going to rile some people up, and that's okay because I think collectively we're all in the same boat here. AusRap. This is the rating system for our regional roads. And whilst the SA government is trumpeting our progress as a win, and I can understand where they're coming from in a sense, if we're calling what we currently have a victory over where we used to be, there is so much more work to be done. So we will get to that later. And start with this Origin concession scheme discussion, where I think two things can be correct at once, but it doesn't mean that we shouldn't have a change within this particular system. So we'll get to all of that and plenty more after the 2 p.m. news, sport and weather.
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12: 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Installing a pool, not so much. 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The ATO is cracking down on this, so don't assume it'll just fly under the radar. Track everything, keep your receipts, and if it gets too complex, call in a pro.
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15: Hello, I'm Monique Crichton. Fiji insists its sovereignty is not at risk by a new defence alliance with Australia. The agreement will see our two countries work together to combat any threat that arises in the Pacific. Fijian PM Sidhivini Rambuka says the alliance is not one-sided.
16: I believe our sovereignty is secure. Our relationship is based on understanding, on dialogue rather than disputes.
15: Testing is underway in New South Wales after a second suspicious bird death, this time in Sydney. That state's first case in a petrel was confirmed over the weekend. There have been six cases now in three states. New figures due later this week are expected to show the federal government is falling behind its targets of building 1.2 million homes over 5 years. That's despite an increase in construction activity. A two-day public farewell for Iran's former supreme leader, Ayatollah Khomeini, has has come to a close, but tens of thousands are expected to join a funeral procession through Tehran. The death toll from twin quakes in Venezuela has topped 3,342, while thousands remain missing. And Kate Winslet could join the second season of the highly successful Netflix show Adolescence. There are reports the actress may join the cast after the streaming giant greenlit another season.
3: Your sport now. Edelilly Engineers for locally made field bins and silos.
15: In sport, England have held on to win a dramatic World Cup clash with Mexico 3-2. The game saw two goals from penalties while England played most of the second half with just 10 men. Mexico had a stack of chances in the dying minutes but couldn't find the back of the net.
5: England knock out the co-hosts in their own back garden. Mexico are out of the World Cup as England go through to the quarterfinals.
15: That's the call on SBS and that's the latest in news and sport.
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17: On the west coast, a cloudy one today with some east to northeasterly winds 15 to 20 kilometres per hour, tending east to southeasterly this afternoon, with top temperatures in Elliston 14 and Woodner with a top of 13. On the eastern Eyre Peninsula, a partly cloudy one with some light winds with top temperatures in Cleve and Kimber both with 13. Finally, on the lower Eyre Peninsula, a cloudy one with some light winds becoming easterly 15 to 20 kilometres per hour this afternoon. Top temperatures in Coffin Bay 15, Cummins 13 and Port Lincoln with a top today of 14.
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18: I hope in your travels through the world of the internet and TV, movies, documentaries, you've come across a man by the name of Brian Johnson over in the States. And if you haven't, 30-second summary of his life. Through his 20s and 30s, a tech mogul, remarkably successful, his company's worth $1 squillion and he sells it because he's remarkably unhealthy. Working long hours, depression, eating poorly. So the rest of his life and the $1 squillion that he has, he decides to dedicate himself to the world of science and trying not to age and see if he can, quote unquote, live forever. And what he's done is turned himself into the quintessential and ultimate guinea pig for anything to slow the rate of aging. Now, it's truly remarkable to watch him at work. The life that he lives would be miserable. It really would. It's tests every day, and it's treatments every day, and it's regimented food that looks disgusting. And it's a life that, if I had to live it, I wouldn't want to live life. Let's put it that way. However, whether you agree with what he's doing and the weird things he says sometimes, you have to look on in amazement and hope that what he does actually does find some things for, well, for science in general, and for just general tips for aging. He comes over to Australia, goes to Queensland specifically to meet the family of his girlfriend. And he comes over and he says, wow, it's rough over here because the UV radiation is so much more significantly powerful than it is over in Los Angeles. So much so that he says, in a week, the Australian sun has increased my skin aging by 5%. Which I found amazing. So in 1 week alone, he has had a significant difference from his place over in LA to here. So usually when you'd have people say that, you'd go, yeah, all right, champion, whatever. But the fact that this man is a guinea pig and is constantly being tested all hours of the day, I found that fascinating. I really did. It has not stopped people mocking him, in fairness. And he has a UV umbrella that he carries with him 24-7 because he has a little bit of sun, but he measures that ridiculously. So for him to come here, we've killed him ever so slightly, which I don't know if that's a good thing or a bad thing. 0417063963 is our text line. Great to have you. Appreciate all of your funny stories that you've sent through so far in terms of your learner's test and how you got your license. I would love to continue to have these coming in. They are entertaining. We've got a jam-packed text line already. We haven't even got to two of the main things I want to talk about, which are within this hour. The AusRAP ratings for regional roads. If we're going to take the current stats as a win, boy, we've got a lot more winning left to do. I will get to that later. But up first, the Origin concession scheme. The plot continues to thicken on this, and I think two things can be right at the same time, but it doesn't make it any easier for any of us. So we'll get to all of that and more after we start our Two Ups at Two with Billy Ocean. And Love Really Hurts Without You. Thank you so much for your company, everyone. And a very good afternoon to you.

That's Loverboy by Billy Ocean, and it's part of our Two Ups at Two this Monday, the 6th of July. I'm Chris Guscott. This is Around SA, and I know you know the text line because we've had a lot of texts already, and I love it. Keep them coming in on 0417 063 963. Might have to be a bit more selective today, but get your messages in nonetheless, and still got a lot to talk about this hour too. And I'm going to lead off with the Origin concession scheme. Now, this has gone from people in general complaining about the state of the energy market in South Australia, and it's now gone beyond that to the SA Liberals and the Greens. Not quite sure on One Nation's position on this, but this is everybody at a political level teaming up on the SA government to ask some questions as to how all of this came about. So, to go back to the start with this, Origin had a deal in place for concessions, and the SA government promoted it back in March, and were sending out letters to people to say, hey, look, this is us keeping an eye on the market, and we've found something nice and cheap for you, and this is Origin coming to the party and helping you out. And that's all well and good, and everybody went along with it, of course, because we have the most expensive electricity in the world. Why wouldn't you try to save a bit of money? So then we get to July, where, of course, numbers go up, and there's a huge change. Now, it's about 50%. I hadn't put the two and two together, but we'd been receiving texts over the last couple of weeks sporadically, and we've been talking about this sporadically, not that it has had any one particular reason to come up. It's just people are routinely angry about this, and so they should be. And I'm in exactly the same boat. I've been talking about this. My wife and I have been looking into, well, how do we try to save some money? The problem is everybody has gone up a lot. Now, there's two sides to this, and I think they can both be correct. The state government's perspective on this is simple. Origin is a private business. They're entitled to do as they please. So for them to promote

0: decisions are Origin's decisions, and they're going to wipe their hands clean to say, well, this has gone up a lot, but now it's on you to shop around again. Now, whether you agree with it or not, and I would say most people don't, but whether you agree with that or not, that's not wrong. The problem is that when you have a government that's going to tie itself to a private business offering, and then for that to change quite quickly, like it would be different if this came in last financial year, right at the start, so a year ago in July. It'd be different if that was what happened immediately and you got at least a year of the benefits, and then for it to change, I think that's slightly better. But for them to say, jump on over Origin, you got a couple of months on that, and then suddenly everything goes through the roof again, I think the pub test would say that that's not the right way to go about this. And this is what the opposition and the Greens have jumped on as well. They're all saying, look, you need to explain how you came to this decision, and the fact that what you've done is got people to jump over to a retailer, and then everybody else's price has gone up with Origin too, and now did you have any interest in sending people over to Origin? The skeptics would say yes. I doubt that's the case, but it's inconvenient for everybody. And then continues to put attention on the fact that we're in for this period of 3-4 years where we're still on the route to whatever they're planning for the broader energy scheme in which we're going to be in South Australia. And then we'll sit in this short-term pain and saying, okay, well, sorry, our hands are tied. Yeah, it's an intriguing one. And I'd love your thoughts on it. 0417 063 963. So get your thoughts, feelings, musing, suggestions in. I know you're going to be talking about that one, as well as what I'm going to discuss next, which is regional roads. We got the ratings in, and it's a bit of work to be done. We'll get to that next.
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0: Welcome back, everybody, and thank you for joining us on Around SA. The text line running wild today, and you can keep your messages coming in. 0417 063 963. Okay. The ratings have come in for our regional roads in South Australia, as well as across the country too. And some interesting perspectives on this. So let's start with the SA government, who have come out and said, the Australian Road Assessment Program, I'm reading this verbatim, the length of three-star or better roads has increased by 54% since 2014. So in the last 12 years, what we have done is essentially upgraded a handful of different places within the regional network so that you are, quote-unquote, 54% better off. Now, to give you a scope on the star rating system, so I can only spot a handful at best, maybe not even that, two or three roads in South Australia that are four stars. To give you context on that, they're brand new roads. So if you're driving north out of Port Wakefield on Port Wakefield Road, that is a four-star road. It has been brand new and created. So no five stars, just forget five stars exists. That's a four-star road. There's another one north of the, or running through the city. So three-star really is the metric. So for the SA government to say you have 54% more three-star roads, that should be something we're all jumping up and down for joy, right? But I want you to do this right now if you've got the opportunity, but maybe do this later as well. AusRAP dashboard. So AusRAP dashboard. Put that into Google. It's the first thing that pops up for you, hopefully. When you click on that, you can filter it by South Australia. And what you will find, and this is what I'm looking at as I speak to you, there's two-star roads everywhere, right? So the colour map that they have, orange is three-star, red is two-star, there's black, which is one-star, and there's a lot of black, which is a concern, especially if you're on the Eyre Peninsula, and I would say around the upper Spencer Gulf too. It's a decent amount of black floating around. There's a little bit around the Riverland too. Southeast has it. Almost everywhere. Flurio. Actually, I don't know why I tried to focus that down to a region. Practically all of them have one-star roads. It is really interesting to have a look at the road that you go on regularly, and I would love for you to do that and then text me and tell me what it looks like in your region, because we've discussed this with Greater SA. Of course, Abby Tiller joins us every Friday. They're a great publication out of the Mid-North, and they're running a pothole campaign at the moment where people send in their potholes. They're everywhere, and the road quality is not great at all. And so for the SA government to say this is an improvement of 54% in 12 years, we have so much more improving to do. It is remarkable. So I highly recommend you take a moment, if you can, to have a look at this dashboard. It's open to everybody. So have a look at the roads you're on and tell me, does it match up to the expectation of what's listed here? I would hazard a guess to say it doesn't. And it only further highlights the RAA jumping on board with this to say, well, it's great that this is released to the wider public, but we need far more money in for road maintenance. We need some of these larger projects to come into play as well, because when they're freshly built, of course, it's the safest the road can be. And yeah, it is really interesting. One thing to note, I should just add this, by the way, just before you take a line down the text line, which I anticipate some might. This doesn't include council roads, which I'm really glad for, because the council shouldn't have to bear this burden. Council should get far more help than what they do for their roads. So the fact it doesn't include council roads in it, that's great, right? So this is SA government roads, what they're responsible for. You can have a look at it. So go and check that out now. I would love to hear your thoughts on it. 0417 063963 is the number. It's the Round SA.
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0: 5CC, where we play better music and we play more of it. Two ups at two moving through this hour, and it will continue on in a moment after I've stopped gas bagging for a round, SA. Chris Guscott here with you. 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Head there, have a good look through everything that's on offer, and then get out and about. It's as simple as that. And there's a whole range of different things. And that includes, and this is an important one for our parents listening, school holiday fun at the Port Lincoln Library. Now, if you've already scratching your head and saying, how am I going to fill this 2 week period that I have? Port Lincoln Library, they have craft and Lego. They have galaxy jar making. That's tomorrow at 10:30. You can create your own spacey tote bag on Thursday at 10:30. And also, of course, some new books to entertain the kids as well. Craft sessions are free and suitable for plus eights. Booking's essential. Guardian and parent support is required. You can't just drop the kids off. So go to the website and get all the details for that. A variety of other things too for those looking for entertainment in the school holidays or something to do in your spare time over the weekend. There's something for everybody. So go have a good look at 5CC.com.
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0: Yes, thank you so much for joining us and for being a part of Around SA on what has been an extremely lively day for the text line. I appreciate all of your input. I will try to get to as much of it as I can on the other side of this. The number to join in if you want to put a message in, 0417 063963. But we've got really great stories about how people have gotten their learners over the years. We're talking about the on-road test in the first hour with Adam Connolly. Within this last hour, talking about Origin's concession scheme, the government's position on it, whether it's right or wrong. It's an interesting discussion there. And then, of course, and I want you to continue to look at this throughout the day and this evening too, the Australian Rating Assessment Panel dashboard, or OSRAP, for regional roads. So have a look at the road you're on and tell me what star it is and whether you think that matches up to what you see. Really intrigued to hear your thoughts. So thanks for everybody texting in. Like I said, we'll get to as many as possible. I don't think it's possible in the 5 or 6 minutes I have on that segment, but we'll try our best. Also within the last hour, Code Blue is always something, and Code Red as well, are things that it's never quite made sense to me. And especially in the current climate in which we're in, of homelessness, unfortunately, in regional South Australia as well as all across the state, surely a greater investment for year-long resources would be something we would all be behind. So we'll get to all of that and more after the 3pm news, sport and weather.
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1: 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Ian and myself are the new owners of Beaumont Tiles Port Lincoln. 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
8: Hello, I'm Monique Crichton. The PM insists a new defence alliance with Fiji is about more than just China. It comes as Anthony Albanese kicks off a week of Pacific diplomacy. The PM says the agreement with Fiji boosts an already strong relationship.
9: Standing side by side in peacekeeping missions. So this is about our relationship, but elevating it to the highest possible level of an alliance.
8: The PM heads to the Solomon Islands tomorrow. He'll then host the leaders of PNG and Tonga in Brisbane on Wednesday. Meta has defended a change in policy which has seen some violent content slip through the net. The tech giant has moved to a more reactive approach where a lot of harmful content is removed only after it's reported. Global Director of Core Policy Benjamin Good has told the Royal Commission into Anti-Semitism the proactive approach risks being too heavy-handed.
10: When we remove content proactively, if we are wrong, if the content does not violate, then there is a significant risk of over-enforcement, which is what we discussed in making the changes.
8: More and more Aussies are turning to weight loss injections, with sales of one drug tripling in a year. The makers of Mounjaro reported sales here in Australia of more than $1 billion, up from around 280 mil the year before. New insider details have been revealed about Taylor Swift and Travis Kelce's New York wedding. A guest claims the pop star and NFL player's vows went for 20 minutes.
0: Your sport now. Ampol, Hallett Place, best takeaway curries in town. Phone orders and takeaway.
8: In sport, England has reached the World Cup quarterfinals with a 3-2 win over Mexico in Mexico City. Earlier, Norway knocked out Brazil 2-1. Queensland skipper Cameron Munster admits leading the Maroons out in an Origin decider will be one of the proudest moments of his career. They're relocating to Brisbane today ahead of Wednesday's big game. And fans have flocked to Adelaide City Centre to celebrate with the Thunderbirds after their Super Netball Grand Final victory over the Vixens. That's the latest in news and sport.
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11: Tuano Bay, next high tide at 5:49 this evening, 1.57 metres. Next low tomorrow morning at 1 a.m, 0.54 of a metre. Tummy Bay now, next high tide at 19 past 5 this evening, 1.63 metres. Next low tomorrow morning at 5 past 12, 0.68 of a metre. Franklin Harbour now, next high tide at 17 past 7 tonight, 1.59 metres. Next low tomorrow morning at 18 past 2, 0.69 of a metre. Streaky Bay now, next high tide at 4:15 this afternoon, 1.73 metres. Next low tonight at 10:39 at 0.68 of a metre. Coffin Bay now, next high tide at 23 past 5 this evening, 1.15 metres. Next low tomorrow morning at 9 past 1, 0.48 of a metre. Sheringa Beach now, next high tide at 3:38 this afternoon, 1.21 metres. Next low tonight at 10:56, 0.45 of a metre. Finally in Port Lincoln, next high tide at 4:51 this afternoon, 1.46 metres. Next low tonight at 11:38, 0.55 of a metre.
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11: On the west coast, a cloudy one today with some east to northeasterly winds, 15 to 20 kilometres per hour, tending east to southeasterly this afternoon, with top temperatures in Elliston 14 and Woodner with a top of 13. On the eastern Eyre Peninsula, a partly cloudy one with some light winds, with top temperatures in Cleve and Kimber both with 13. Finally, on the lower Eyre Peninsula, a cloudy one with some light winds becoming easterly, 15 to 20 kilometres per hour this afternoon. Top temperatures in Coffin Bay, 15, Cummins 13, and Port Lincoln with a top today of 14.
0: Rivers, beaches, deserts and islands. We've got it all. 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
12: The world of prediction markets is a really interesting one to watch. And over in the States, this is a big topic at the moment. So just in case you haven't heard of what a prediction market is, they're companies called Kalshi and Polymarket, two major ones. But I'm going to talk about a third in a second, which is very problematic. But long story short is that you can bet on the outcome of practically everything. And the reason why that they've created these companies is because they're relying on the intelligence of everybody to figure out the likelihood of something happening. So let's take an example. What colour shirt am I going to be wearing tomorrow? Now, what they hope is when they put together a handful of markets, I'm wearing a green shirt right now, but they say, is he going to wear a green shirt or a black shirt or whatever? They're hoping that the people that are close to me and can have any information on me at all are going to put bets on which would then skew how likely something is, which means we have a more accurate prediction of what is going to happen. Now, in theory, that's a good idea, to get everybody in the world together to put their expertise to something, and then that means we're going to be more informed as to what might happen. The problem is that you can gamble on all of it. People are losing all of their money to this. And it leads to things like this, where there's a company that started up called Wildfire, with all of the I's replaced by Y's, of course. And they are allowing you to bet on whether or not there will be a wildfire. Now, we call them bushfires here. But as you would imagine, that has sparked a lot of concern, because if you have a financial interest in betting on if there is going to be a fire in Southern California, for example, what's going to stop you from going setting a fire? Which is a massive problem. So there's a lot of to and from as to where you draw the line with these prediction markets, and that is a very, very dicey one, to say the least. So yeah, there's a lot of things like this popping up as to where you do draw the line. I mean, you might remember a couple of months ago I told you about this with the temperature bets, and one of them was using it was at the airport. They were using one of the temperature markers to gauge it for a town. Someone figured out how to get in there, put a hairdryer on the sensor, and then won the bet. And then they subsequently arrested him. But these are the sorts of things that are going to happen. So, really interesting to watch. Hopefully they don't come here. All hell would break loose. 0417 063 963 is the text line. Appreciate you joining us, and I know that a lot of you know our text line. You've used it today. It is a very busy one. I will get to as much as I possibly can in the text line segment next. Also, within this last hour, let's talk Code Blue. I've never quite understood Code Blue, and if we can mobilise resources for a handful of days, why can't we do that more permanently? So we'll get to all of that and more after we start with Joan Armour Trading and Drop the Pilot. Thanks for joining us, everyone, and a very good afternoon to you.

Thank you, Anne, and thank you all for joining us. As Around SA continues through this Monday, the 6th of July, Chris Guscott here with you. A huge thanks to you all for jumping on the text line in such numbers on a Monday afternoon. Lovely to have you as we start this working week. We'll dive into as many as possible, and I've made the decision what I'm going to do is split this into two parts. So we're going to talk about our topic from the first hour first up. That's where majority of the messages have come from. I'll get to the rest of the messages with the next break, along with a quick discussion about Code Blue. I can get that down to a couple of minutes. So, without dilly-dallying, first hour of the program, I was looking forward to hearing your experiences, and you definitely showed up in droves for this. In regards to your learner's test, back when you got your learner's, I bring this up today because the RAA has revealed that 45% of learners fail their tests at the first time of asking, and that's the driving aspect of it. And the first thing I wanted to point out is that, not for people to get on their high horse, because I did it maybe, 15 years ago? And it's not easy, and there's a lot that goes into it nowadays. A lot of the driving elements of it, it's not as simple as... And I think, truthfully, there are a lot of people who've been driving 30, 40 years who would fail it. So, with that in mind, your conversation pieces, but I did put it out to you, any funny, interesting stories about when you got your license. I will start, however, with a serious topic, and one I find interesting. So this is 415. Says, hi, I'm originally born and raised in Barmara, live in Adelaide and work in Victor Harbour. That gives me a unique perspective on both rural and metro driving conditions. Current system, which requires learners to log 100 hours and pay for numerous professional lessons, completely ridiculous and feels purely like a money-making exercise. We successfully taught our own three kids how to drive, each had two professional lessons but took the VORT test, passed on their first attempt. Of the government's intent of making the process so complex for learners and P-platers, the curriculum is focusing on the wrong things. Instead of arbitrary hours, we should be teaching life-saving skills, such as learning how to safely navigate road damage without losing control, teaching kids how to handle sudden hazards without veering off the road, simulating real-world dangers. And the current system, which burdens families with excessive costs and time constraints without teaching these critical real-life survival skills. I reckon we can meet in the middle. I don't mind hours, because you get that real-world practice of just combing through traffic, for example, and being out on the freeways and the highways. I reckon

0: aren't cheap either. Neither are professional lessons, so I guess you take this on. I also think as well, just the lesser burden on parents with less hours as well. Like, I understand you're spending time with your kid and that's fine, but you still have to be there when they're driving too. So I appreciate that message, 415. Thank you. All right, let's get to the funny stuff. So this is the stories from our listeners in regards to how they got their license. I'm going to start with Mike, who did a heavy, rigid truck license. He told me a story as well about his how he got his car license, but I thought this one was funnier. He says, "My heavy, rigid truck license test did not include any driving with the police at all. The two officers from Maree arrived at our workplace in Moomba during a thunderstorm and had parked on one of the very few dry spots outside our admin building. While they were parked there, they watched me reverse a truck on a zigzag course out of our storage yard and pull up in front of the workshop, all in the rain and sliding every which way in the mud. When I turned up for the test the next day, the officer just signed my learners and passed with the comment that their test would not be as difficult as what they'd seen me do the day before." So thank you for that, Mike. Barney says, "I got my license at the police station in an unregistered car." It's definitely a different time. Thank you, Barney. Tanya in Victor Harbour says, "I got my learners the day I turned 16 many years ago. In that time, there were a series of written questions, there are today as well, but some of which were compulsory. Those had to be answered correctly. I managed to stuff up one of the answers, but the local policeman very kindly explained my error and then passed me. One of the many benefits of growing up in the upper southeast in a very small town." Thank you, Tanya. Rodney says, "Afternoon, I got my driver's license on my 16th birthday in 1977. L plates at 10 a.m, full license at 3:30. He says, "Life was a lot simpler back then, but I was on a farm and learnt to drive at 6 or 7. I think the difference there, Rodney, is you had 10 years experience in a car before you got there, so I'm not surprised you passed. And I've saved the best for last. This is a great one. This is 173. It says, "I did my P test with the iron knob cop. I knew he didn't have parking sticks for reverse parking when I booked my test. I did have a set, but I hid them around the back of the house. When he showed up, he said, 'Oh, I don't have any parking sticks, so you don't have to do reverse parking.' And I didn't own up to having a set, did the test and passed." Great story. 0417 063 963. Keep your texts coming in. There's still a lot I need to get to as well. We'll split that 50-50 with a discussion on the Code Blue. We'll get to all of that next.
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0: Yes, it's been great to have you, everyone. Around SA continuing through this Monday, and there have been so many texts, I needed to split it up into two parts. So I'll get to the texts from the rest of the program's conversation, and I'll finish this segment quickly with a short discussion on Code Blue, something I've never quite got about it, but we'll get to that in a moment. So 0417 063 963, if you'd like to touch base on anything, keep your really funny stories about how you got your learners coming in too. It's a different time from when I did it, obviously, and that's amazing. I'm enjoying them, so keep them coming. Right, the rest of the program. So last hour on the show, I was talking about the AusRAP ratings for regional roads. So this is the assessment panel that goes through and grades all of the roads in which you're driving on. Now, SA government's saying, how fantastic, 54% increase in three-star roads since 2014. But if that's a 54% increase, boy, we have a long way to go. And I recommend AusRAP dashboard. If you get that into Google, you'll find it. Find the road you're on and tell me what it looks like. Because there's a lot of two-star roads out there. There's a lot of two-star roads. There's a lot of one-star roads too, which is even more concerning. So, on the text line, 752 says, urban roads seem to get more attention along with expressways, but try country roads full of patchwork fixes, quote-unquote, and crumbling road edges, which are just so dangerous. White lines are disappearing with age and can't be seen at night. Lumps and bumps everywhere on well-used corridors. Should use fluorescent paint, methinks, for nighttime safety. I don't think that's a bad idea. A lot of those markers in the middle of the road too, I understand they're expensive to put in, but for the safety of people, an expense hopefully they go to. So thank you. 724 says, whilst the road north of Port Wakefield is new, however, about 20 kilometres north, there's a strip of about 10 k's of the new road surface, which is already lifting and presently working on to repair it. A very poor job done in the first place. A lot of people saying the same thing in regards to that, so thank you. And Max says, how can the Augusta Highway between Port Wakefield and Lochiel be called a four-star road when, since it's opened, large areas are closed off because it's already falling apart? Well, look, that's just what the dashboard says. You may be right. There is a patch. If you zoom in, so near Nantawarra, where you'd be turning off in Nantawarra, there is a patch where it's not graded. And methinks that might be the area which you're talking about. And if you really zoom in, there's a couple of patches that vary in colour, so maybe they're aware already it's falling apart. I mean, the fact of the matter is simple. If it's a brand new road, we shouldn't be having these conversations. So you're all right on the text line. Appreciate your thoughts on that. All right, just quickly to my Code Blue conversation. I think you know where I'm going with this. It's pretty straightforward. If you've been paying attention, you'd see that Code Blues over the last couple of weeks have been coming in and out. If you don't know what a Code Blue is, they increase the resources in, well, everywhere, or the region specifically they highlight. There's been a fair few statewide ones recently. But they increase the resources for homelessness services. And it's made me wonder, look, money's not infinite. We've already had people complaining about how much debt we're in, so you can't just keep spending it willy-nilly. I get all of that. However, when you have weather that is genuinely dangerous, that's why they declare this, so they find people who are sleeping rough and try to shelter them as best as possible. But when you have these types of resources able to be activated, what seems like is a snap of a fingers, because they say the Code Blue is going to come into effect this afternoon, they announced it in the morning. So if you're able to mobilise your resources that quickly, it makes me wonder why you don't have this permanently. And one aspect to this, I think, if the government was to come out and to say it's not worth it because of X, Y, and Z, and they give the reasoning, that would be fine. But without that evidence, it does make me wonder, can you spend your money a little more wisely to find ways to increase resources, especially for regional areas, to help out those volunteers already doing it so tough on such shoestring budgets to support the growing number of people in financial difficulty and homelessness? Yeah, every time I see a Code Blue, I go, well, that's good, and the resources are there for those people in the worst of times. But just because you have a handful of days that are extremely cold, or Code Reds in summer where it's extremely hot, I mean, the rest of the time, what are we doing to provide extra funding there or the resources required? So just a thought, 0417 063 963. Incredibly appreciative to all the texts we've gotten today. 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

5CC, where we play better music and we play more of it. Chris Guscott here, about to sign off as Around SA has nearly run its course once again. But before I leave you, the Celebration Hub should be somewhere you're going regularly, because if you're the type of person that has to plan any type of event, party, function, funeral, anything, local suppliers and vendors are there to help you make whatever event you have on the best it possibly can be. But further to those who go there to plan things, anyone can be a part of the Celebration Hub's monthly prize. And for the month of July, plain and simple, it's $100 in petrol, which will go a long way, that's for sure, especially with the excise slowly fading away. You've got another month of a 16-cent discount, and then by the time we get into August, it'll be back to what it normally was. So, $100 to spend on petrol? Yes, please, I say. But I can't be a part of it. You can, though, at 5cc.com. Go to the Celebration Hub and put your details in. And then, have your fingers and toes crossed by the end of the month that we're giving the voucher over to you. You can do that right now, in fact. I've got a couple more tracks. We'll wrap all of this up next. Around SA.

Yes, thank you so much for joining us and for being a part of Around SA. Some really great stories coming in. Lots of texts to start the working week, and I'm appreciative to you all for taking the time. And if you didn't take the time to text in, and you listened throughout, I appreciate you all the same as well. Hopefully you enjoyed the program, but it's now time for me to say goodbye, and I'll leave you to Shane Bryan, who's going to get you for the next couple of hours, and then he'll have an hour break, and then he'll take the 80s at 8, whilst Jonesy and Amanda and Christian O'Connell are on their survey break still. So have a wonderful evening. Please stay safe on the roads. I'm looking forward to talking to you again tomorrow.

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20: Hello, I'm Monique Crichton. China's state media is reporting it has fired a test launch of a missile carrying a dummy warhead from a submarine in the South Pacific. It had warned its neighbours about what it had planned, but Foreign Minister Penny Wong says Australia has been clear with China that it's regarded as destabilising to the region.
21: Australia has been clear that this proposed test is in the context of a rapid military build-up by China, which is lacking in the transparency and reassurance as to intent that the region expects.
20: That's thanks to the ABC. The Foreign Minister was speaking from Suva, where Australia and Fiji have just signed a defence pact. A 27-year-old man accused of assaulting and killing a man in a Brisbane park early yesterday has been denied bail. Police allege he struck the 66-year-old stranger who fell and later passed away in hospital. Tech giant Meta has defended the way it moderates harmful content across its platforms. The Royal Commission into Anti-Semitism has heard there's been an 80% drop in harmful content being removed since the company moved from a proactive approach to a reactive one. And British pop star Adele has stepped out in public for the first time in 2 years. The 38-year-old was spotted at the F1 race at Silverstone, revealing her son loves the sport. It comes after the singer-songwriter announced she was taking a break from the spotlight back in 2024.
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20: In sport, Norway will play England in the World Cup quarterfinals in Miami after both won through today. The campaign's over for Brazil and Mexico. Aussie hopes are riding on Alex de Minaur tonight at Wimbledon, the fifth seed, taking on Italy's Flavio Cavoli in the round of 16. A captain's run at Suncorp is on the agenda tomorrow for the Maroons ahead of Wednesday night's State of Origin clash with New South Wales. The Blues getting news Ethan Strange will be right to go after proving his rolled ankle is up to it. That's the latest in news and sports.
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4: And West Coast waters, northeasterly winds 10 to 15 knots, turning easterly throughout the day with seas below 1 metre. The swell southwesterly 2 to 3 metres, decreasing to 2 metres by early evening. Central coast waters, northeasterly winds 10 to 15 knots, turning easterly throughout the day with seas below 1 metre. The swell southerly 2.5 to 3 metres, turning southwesterly 2 to 2.5 metres this afternoon. Finally, on Spencer Gulf waters, east to northeasterly winds 10 to 15 knots, turning east to southeasterly during the day. Seas below 1 metre, the swell south to southwesterly, 1 to 1.5 metres, increasing to 1 to 2 metres south of Port Neal to Port Victoria.
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4: On the west coast, a cloudy one today with some east to northeasterly winds 15 to 20 kilometres per hour, tending east to southeasterly this afternoon, with top temperatures in Elliston 14 and Woodner with a top of 13. On the eastern Eyre Peninsula, a partly cloudy one with some light winds with top temperatures in Cleve and Kimber, both with 13. Finally, on the lower Eyre Peninsula, a cloudy one with some light winds becoming easterly 15 to 20 kilometres per hour this afternoon. Top temperatures in Coffin Bay 15, Cummins 13 and Port Lincoln with a top today of 14.
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0: Good afternoon. Shane Bryan with you, filling in for Jonesy and Amanda, back on July 13. Now, on Friday, a group of musicians got together because they're not happy. There's been a lot of talk about AI and AI stealing. In fact, they got together to petition against music that is being used to train AI. Now, among the local artists whose work were reportedly included includes Midnight Oil, Cold Chisel, Sia, Crowded House, Split Ends, INXS, Kylie Minogue, Christina New, Nick Cave. I mean, this is crazy, the amount of artists included. Jimmy Barnes posted to social media about it. He said, millions of songs, including Australian and New Zealand musical works, have been included, well, sold, in giant data sets used to develop AI systems without permission or remuneration. That is blatant theft. This makes me so, so cranky. We're not the only ones. Rick Beato, who is a respected musician and interviewer, shared this on his YouTube channel just over the weekend.
1: All this AI generation, the training material, is stealing from artists. That's how it's done. You steal things that are written by people. You steal all types of art, visual art, everything. That's how these images are created. That's how the videos are created. They're created from real people's art. Real people's information.
0: So what can we do? Well, you can get involved. They have got an open letter, which is a petition against the music being stolen. And you can head over to ARIA and just aria.com.au. Follow the links and sign it. 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Support our Aussie artists because they definitely need it. Stop AI from stealing their music. We've got better music, more of it, on the way. Stick around.
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0: Shane Bryan with you, filling in for Jonesy and Amanda back on July 13. Now, if you've been on social media lately, you've probably seen more of Neil the Seal than some of your own family members. The Southern Elephant Seal from Tasmania became an international celebrity thanks to his habit of flattening fences, chewing traffic cones, leaning on cars, and generally doing whatever he wants. People are lining up to see him. Videos of Neil have racked up millions of views worldwide, and his fame looks like it's going to keep on growing. In fact, Neil has become such a phenomenon that people are now building businesses around him. One artist recently sold hundreds of Neil the Seal stickers in minutes to buyers right across Australia, US, Canada, and New Zealand after the demand went, in her words, absolutely bonkers. There's Neil merchandise, Neil-themed earrings, social media fan pages, and even tourism operators and accommodation providers promoting where you can stay to get the best view of Neil. Raises a very important question, though. Is Neil getting royalties? Because everybody seems to be making money from Neil, except for Neil. The funny thing is, he's not even fully grown yet. Experts are saying that he's around about 5 years old. He weighs around a ton. But adult male elephant seals can top 2 tons, with some growing around 3.5 tons. More than 4 meters long. That is massive. So while the world is laughing at the giant aquatic teenager causing mischief today, imagine what happens when Neil reaches his full size. At this rate, he'll need his own manager, endorsement deals, and probably a cut of every sticker sold. We've got better music, more of it for the drive home. Stick around.
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0: 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How good is that?
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1: That was 5CC's $10,000 Cash Tracks. 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

0: Jane Byrne with you, filling in for Jones and Amanda, back July 13, coming up next hour. Anthony Albanese has apologised to the comments that he made about Kylie Minogue during a podcast. It's become a very, very big thing. We'll take a look at that. Also, Joe Jackson heading back to Australia and New Zealand for the first time in 20 years, or nearly 20 years. Pretty phenomenal. We'll take a look at where he is going and when the tour is going to be. That's all coming up right now, though. Time for news.
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20: Hello, I'm Monique Crichton. China's state media is reporting it has fired a test launch of a missile carrying a dummy warhead from a submarine in the South Pacific. It had warned its neighbours about what it had planned, but Foreign Minister Penny Wong says Australia has been clear with China that it's regarded as destabilising to the region.
21: Australia has been clear that this proposed test is in the context of a rapid military build-up by China, which is lacking in the transparency and reassurance as to intent that the region expects.
20: That's thanks to the ABC. The Foreign Minister was speaking from Suva, where Australia and Fiji have just signed a defence pact. A 27-year-old man accused of assaulting and killing a man in a Brisbane park early yesterday has been denied bail. Police allege he struck the 66-year-old stranger, who fell and later passed away in hospital. Tech giant Meta has defended the way it moderates harmful content across its platforms. The Royal Commission into Anti-Semitism has heard there's been an 80% drop in harmful content being removed since the company moved from a proactive approach to a reactive one. And British pop star Adele has stepped out in public for the first time in 2 years. The 38-year-old was spotted at the F1 race at Silverstone, revealing her son loves the sport. It comes after the singer-songwriter announced she was taking a break from the spotlight back in 2024.
1: Your sport now. 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
20: In sport, Norway will play England in the World Cup quarterfinals in Miami. After both won through today, the campaign's over for Brazil and Mexico. Aussie hopes are riding on Alex Di Minaur tonight at Wimbledon, the fifth seed, taking on Italy's Flavio Cavoli in the round of 16. A captain's run at Suncorp is on the agenda tomorrow for the Maroons ahead of Wednesday night's State of Origin clash with New South Wales. The Blues getting news Ethan Strange will be right to go after proving his rolled ankle is up to it. That's the latest in news and sport.
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22: On the west coast, a cloudy one today with some east to northeasterly winds, 15 to 20 kilometres per hour, tending east to southeasterly this afternoon, with top temperatures in Elliston 14 and Woodner with a top of 13. On the eastern Eyre Peninsula, a partly cloudy one with some light winds, with top temperatures in Cleve and Kimber both with 13. Finally, on the lower Eyre Peninsula, a cloudy one with some light winds becoming easterly 15 to 20 kilometres per hour this afternoon. Top temperatures in Coffin Bay 15, Cummins 13 and Port Lincoln with a top today of 14.
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0: Shane Bryan with you. Good afternoon. Filling in for Jonesy and Amanda back July 13. Now, Anthony Albanese has hit the news, so you've probably seen the video clip for this. He's apologised after comments that he made about Kylie Minogue during a podcast. It sparked a lot of political backlash. The Prime Minister was appearing on comedian Nikki Osborne's Bush Deep podcast. He was asked to play a game of Shag, Marry or Date, featuring Kylie Minogue, Nicole Kidman and Rhonda Birchmore. Now, after initially trying to dodge the question, he eventually picked Kylie and then agreed with Osborne's suggestion of all of the above. Now, let's be honest here, right? Nikki Osborne's podcast literally markets itself as being wildly inappropriate and asking the questions that nobody would dare ask. So you'd have to think that the Prime Minister knew exactly what he was getting himself into when he agreed to sit down for the interview, right? Still, the comments drew criticism from politicians around the spectrum. Some people were saying it was inappropriate beneath the office of Prime Minister. Albanese has now issued a brief statement saying, "I apologise unequivocally for the comments." The lesson? If you're the Prime Minister, maybe avoid podcasts that involve whiskey, celebrity crushes, or games that sound like they were invented in a pub. Or maybe go with WWBHD. What would Bob Hawke do? Now, there's an easy bar to start with. We've got better music, more of it for the drive home. Stick around.
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0: Good afternoon, Shane Bryan with you, filling in for Jonesy and Amanda, back July 13. Now, big announcement today, Joe Jackson heading back to Australia and New Zealand for the first time in 20 years, well, nearly 20 years. 2008 was when he was here last. Of course, he is the Grammy Award-winning singer-songwriter behind the classics like Is She Really Going Out With Him, Breaking Us In Two, and this one, one of my favourites. Now, the show's going to feature songs from his new album, Hope and Fury, along with the hits that have made him one of the most respected artists to come out of this new wave era. So early bird tickets go on sale this week, July 9. General public tickets go on sale from July 13, and you can get them from destroyalllines.com.au. So after a 19-year wait, Joe Jackson finally heading back down under. Christchurch, Auckland, Sydney, Melbourne, Brisbane, Adelaide and Perth, January and February next year. You don't want to miss that one. We've got better music, more of it on the way.
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2: 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Good morning, Kenny.
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3: Thanks, mate.
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9: Hi, I'm Rana Hussain. Australia has claimed a record 7th Women's T20 World Cup with a big win over England. The hosts were sent into bat first, making 150 from their 20 overs. The Aussies chased down the total inside 18 overs. And to Wimbledon, a huge upset for world number one Aryna Sabalenka, who will miss the quarterfinals of a Grand Slam for the first time in 4 years. She's been beaten by 14th seed Naomi Osaka 6-2 to 7-6. Sabalenka says for now she wants to forget about tennis.
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Well, that wraps up the show for me today. I'll be back again tomorrow. Jonesy and Amanda will be back on the 13th of July. Coming up tonight on the 80s at 8, we take a look back at one of the biggest movies in 1986. It was the Transformers movie, the original, the OG cartoon version, and the guy that actually wrote their theme song that has been doing the rounds of all of the conventions since. He wrote The Touch.

0: 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I'll catch you then. Thanks for keeping me company.
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14: Well, the West Coast tomorrow, a mostly sunny morning, patches of morning frost, slight chance of a shower in the evening, winds easterly 15 to 20 kilometres an hour, becoming light in the middle of the day. Overnight temperatures falling to between 2 and 5, with daytime temperatures reaching around 17. The eastern Eyre Peninsula, partly cloudy, the chance of morning fog, light winds becoming easterly 15 to 20 kilometres an hour around the middle of the day, then becoming light in the late afternoon. Overnight temperatures falling to between 3 and 6, with daytime temperatures reaching around 17. For the lower Eyre Peninsula, partly cloudy, chance of morning fog, winds east to northeasterly 15 to 20 kilometres an hour, becoming light in the late afternoon. Overnight temperatures falling to between 4 and 7, with daytime temperatures reaching around 17.
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8: Well, the West Coast tomorrow, a mostly sunny morning, patches of morning frost, slight chance of a shower in the evening, winds easterly 15 to 20 kilometres an hour, becoming light in the middle of the day. Overnight temperatures falling to between 2 and 5, with daytime temperatures reaching around 17. The eastern Eyre Peninsula, partly cloudy, the chance of morning fog, light winds becoming easterly 15 to 20 kilometres an hour around the middle of the day, then becoming light in the late afternoon. Overnight temperatures falling to between 3 and 6, with daytime temperatures reaching around 17. For the lower Eyre Peninsula, partly cloudy, chance of morning fog, winds east to northeasterly 15 to 20 kilometres an hour, becoming light in the late afternoon. Overnight temperatures falling to between 4 and 7, with daytime temperatures reaching around 17.
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1: Who better to talk to from Cancer Council SA than the Senior Manager for Prevention, Christine Morris. The sheer disparity between how much illicit tobacco and legal tobacco costs, no wonder people are taking on that opportunity to save themselves some cash. Are large excises still the way to go to disincentivise this behaviour?
2: What we've seen in other countries is that the criminals who are selling illegal tobacco then drop their prices even further. So where would you sweep? 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

0: 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'60s and '70s tracks that stand the test of time.
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12: Well, the West Coast tomorrow, a mostly sunny morning, patches of morning frost, slight chance of a shower in the evening, winds easterly 15 to 20 kilometres an hour, becoming light in the middle of the day. Overnight temperatures falling to between 2 and 5, with daytime temperatures reaching around 17. The Eastern Eyre Peninsula, partly cloudy, the chance of morning fog, light winds becoming easterly 15 to 20 kilometres an hour around the middle of the day, then becoming light in the late afternoon. Overnight temperatures falling to between 3 and 6, with daytime temperatures reaching around 17. For the Lower Eyre Peninsula, partly cloudy, chance of morning fog, winds east to northeasterly 15 to 20 kilometres an hour, becoming light in the late afternoon. Overnight temperatures falling to between 4 and 7, with daytime temperatures reaching around 17.
0: Now, an hour of music.

Yeah, he wrote that little earworm. We'll find out what he's been doing since. His name is Stan Bush. He joins me tonight. But right now, there, let's get underway. Tina Turner, this is the best. You're on the 80s at 8.

0: Released in 1986 for the Transformers the movie, it became one of the biggest soundtrack songs of the decade. Wasn't a chart hit, but over the years it took on a life of its own, becoming the theme song and the anthem for the Transformers fans right around the world. And the guy that created it is Stan Bush. I had a chat with him and we talked about how big the song became.
1: Oh, yeah, no, it's huge. There's an emotional component to that movie. Optimus Prime almost has a father figure. It's like, and of course, when in the movie, when he dies, it's like, it was like so traumatic.
0: It never happened before in a cartoon.
1: Not since Bambi. And yeah. equally traumatic. but anyway, it was amazing movie, though. The cast and everything about it, you know, was really cool. And again, initially the first few years of doing these sort of when the sort of popularity or the cult following or whatever it was became sort of more and more grew, I had to start learning more about the lore, you know. I didn't know who does what, and this guy is this guy, and you know what I mean. So I was, the fans were teaching me, you know, but I got to say, going to these Transformers conventions over the years, they're the most incredible people I've met. They're all, I mean, you just want to hug them, you know. They're just warm, awesome people. And they talk about these songs and about my music and things in such, it's very humbling, you know.
2: You wouldn't have had a clue that this was going to happen, that it was going to be such a big thing for you. And now you're going to every convention that there is for the Transformers, and probably Comic-Cons.
1: No, I had no idea. It's been incredible. What a ride, you know, to be associated with the brand, you know, all this time. And, like I say, there've been different versions of the touch and several uses in TV and movies and video games for those songs, The Touch and Dare and other versions of this and that.
0: We're going to continue our chat a little bit later on in the show, and a very special announcement for Transformers fans, the 40th anniversary of the Transformers brand new soundtrack. That's coming up on the 80s at 8.
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0: Underworld was that our number one song for July 1988? 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
12: For the West Coast tomorrow, a mostly sunny morning, patches of morning frost, slight chance of a shower in the evening, winds easterly 15 to 20 kilometres an hour, becoming light in the middle of the day. Overnight temperatures falling to between 2 and 5, with daytime temperatures reaching around 17. The eastern Eyre Peninsula, partly cloudy, the chance of morning fog, light winds becoming easterly 15 to 20 kilometres an hour around the middle of the day, then becoming light in the late afternoon. Overnight temperatures falling to between 3 and 6, with daytime temperatures reaching around 17. For the lower Eyre Peninsula, partly cloudy, chance of morning fog, winds east to northeasterly 15 to 20 kilometres an hour, becoming light in the late afternoon. Overnight temperatures falling to between 4 and 7, with daytime temperatures reaching around 17.
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1: So on the text line, Lisa J of Goolwa Beach. She says, good afternoon, Chris. I hope your day is going well. 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And then I thought, well, actually, you're the only one that calls me a genius. So why wouldn't I show up for that every week? 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So have I, Lisa. So I understand. 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
9: For the West Coast tomorrow, a mostly sunny morning, patches of morning frost, slight chance of a shower in the evening, winds easterly 15 to 20 kilometres an hour, becoming light in the middle of the day. Overnight temperatures falling to between 2 and 5, with daytime temperatures reaching around 17. The eastern Eyre Peninsula, partly cloudy, the chance of morning fog, light winds becoming easterly 15 to 20 kilometres an hour around the middle of the day, then becoming light in the late afternoon. Overnight temperatures falling to between 3 and 6, with daytime temperatures reaching around 17. For the lower Eyre Peninsula, partly cloudy, chance of morning fog, winds east to northeasterly 15 to 20 kilometres an hour, becoming light in the late afternoon. Overnight temperatures falling to between 4 and 7, with daytime temperatures reaching around 17.
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1: 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You have won $10,000. 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
5: Well, the West Coast tomorrow, a mostly sunny morning, patches of morning frost, slight chance of a shower in the evening, winds easterly 15 to 20 kilometres an hour, becoming light in the middle of the day. Overnight temperatures falling to between 2 and 5, with daytime temperatures reaching around 17. The eastern Eyre Peninsula, partly cloudy, the chance of morning fog, light winds becoming easterly 15 to 20 kilometres an hour around the middle of the day, then becoming light in the late afternoon. Overnight temperatures falling to between 3 and 6, with daytime temperatures reaching around 17. For the Lower Eyre Peninsula, partly cloudy, chance of morning fog, winds east to northeasterly 15 to 20 kilometres now, becoming light in the late afternoon. Overnight temperatures falling to between 4 and 7, with daytime temperatures reaching around 17.
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0: Everyone has a birthday. 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

0: 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Fight to break up. '60s and '70s tracks that stand the test of time. Gonna have fun in the city. Arms to the left of me, jokers to the right. Here I am, stuck in the middle with you. 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
1: 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Guess what? You have won $10,000. 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
1: Who better to talk to from Cancer Council SA than the Senior Manager for Prevention, Christine Morris? 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
8: For the West Coast today, mostly sunny this morning. Slight chance of a shower in the evening. Winds easterly, 15 to 20 kilometres now, becoming light around the middle of the day. Elliston expecting 17, 17 also for Woodna. Eastern Eyre Peninsula, partly cloudy. Light winds becoming easterly, 15 to 20 kilometres now, around the middle of the day. 16 for Cleve and Kimber. The Lower Eyre Peninsula, partly cloudy, winds east to northeasterly, 15 to 20 kilometres now, becoming light in the late afternoon. Coffin Bay getting up to 18, Cummins expecting 17 and 15 for Port Lincoln.
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1: For the West Coast today, mostly sunny this morning. Slight chance of a shower in the evening. Winds easterly, 15 to 20 kilometres now, becoming light around the middle of the day. Elliston expecting 17, 17 also for Woodna. Eastern Air Peninsula, partly cloudy. Light winds becoming easterly, 15 to 20 kilometres now, around the middle of the day. 16 for Cleve and Kimber. The Lower Air Peninsula, partly cloudy, winds east to northeasterly, 15 to 20 kilometres now, becoming light in the late afternoon. Coffin Bay getting up to 18, Cummins expecting 17 and 15 for Port Lincoln.
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13: Morning, it's Brooke Seychelle with your 6 o'clock news. Police have made a fresh appeal for motorists to take extra care and drive to the conditions following a horror few weeks on our roads. We've already lost 61 lives this year, compared to 40 at the same time last year. That includes 4 on Air Western roads. Inspector Mick Turnbull from the Traffic Services Branch says people not wearing seatbelts and dangerous road use, including speeding, have contributed to the trauma.
14: We have safety features in vehicles, but sometimes people are getting alerts and getting distracted from the actual task, which is actually driving.
13: Meanwhile, it's a date with the courts for a man caught driving under the influence in Port Lincoln over the weekend. Police say they stopped the man's ute on Hallett Place on Friday night. It's alleged the 22-year-old driver blew nearly 3 times the legal limit and tested positive to THC. He's been reported for drink driving and lost his license for 6 months. He could also face further charges pending the results of a forensic drug analysis. New research has found we're largely unprepared for future algal blooms. A study from Flinders Uni and ANU survey of more than 1,000 people found significant gaps in public awareness of coastal environmental disasters. Researchers say stronger education and community preparedness will be critical as algal blooms become more likely due to climate change and environmental pressures. And Services Australia are in Streaky Bay today. You can find their mobile service centre at the post office car park on Bay Road from 11 a.m. until 4 p.m. today. They'll also be around from 9 a.m. till 3:30 tomorrow before heading to Woodna on Thursday.
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7: Hi there, I'm Matt McDonald. China's issued a warning to Australia after the historic defence alliance signed with Fiji. Beijing says it does not engage in geopolitical rivalry, but has warned Australia not to harm its interests in the Pacific. It comes as China launched a ballistic missile test in the Pacific, just hours after the deal with Fiji was signed. A Melbourne football player is being remembered as an exceptional young man after succumbing to severe head injury suffered in a local game on the weekend. 27-year-old Nathan Fitzgerald had his life support turned off yesterday following the horror incident on Saturday. And Donald Trump is defending asking FIFA to review the red card given to US striker Phelan Balogun. Football bosses overturned it after Trump's call, freeing him up to play in today's clash with Belgium. Trump says it was the right move.
15: We got to have our best players, and they've got, Belgium's got a great team, by the way. We got to have our best players, and they have to have their best. And if we win or we lose, it's fair.
0: Your sport now. Ampol Hallett Place. 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
7: Alex de Minaur admits his loss at Wimbledon is gut-wrenching. The Demon went down in straight sets to Italy's Flavia Cabolli in their round of 16 clash. The Blues and Maroons will go through their final paces today ahead of the State of Origin decider with their captain's runs at Suncorp Stadium. And Pies star Braden Maynard insists there was no malice in the big brawl in Saturday's clash with the Suns. Maynard avoided suspension for making contact with the umpire, copping a fine instead. That's the latest news and sport.
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17: For the west coast today, partly cloudy, slight chance of a shower this evening, light winds becoming east to northeasterly around 15 to 20 kilometres an hour around the middle of the day. Ellerston and Woodna expecting 17. The eastern Eyre Peninsula mostly sunny, light winds becoming easterly 15 to 20 kilometres an hour around the middle of the day. Cleve expecting 16, Kimber 16. And the lower Eyre Peninsula winds east to northeasterly around 15 to 20 kilometres an hour, becoming light in the late afternoon. Coffin Bay 18, Cummins 17, and 15 degrees for Port Lincoln.
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17: Yes, good morning. How are you on this Tuesday morning? Tuesdays, I'm not a big fan of Tuesdays. They're my nothing kind of day, if you know what I mean. They're not the beginning, they're not the middle, they're not the end of the week. They're just a nothing day. We'll get through it anyway. 12 degrees outside at the moment. Looks like weather-wise, it's not going to be too bad today. Should get a bit of sunshine coming in about sort of 8 o'clock. And it'll last most of the day, which is great. And it's going to be warmer too for some areas. Not so much here in Port Lincoln, but some areas are getting up to like 17, which is nice. It's almost 6 past 6 now. NAIDOC Week. We'll look at a few of the things happening for NAIDOC Week a little later in the show. And this hour on this day in history coming up later as well. It is, of course, we've got the better music and more of it. And there's nothing better than the Bee Gees. Love this. You should be dancing. But we'll see. A very good Tuesday morning to you.

0: It's 5CC, better music, more of it. That is Starship. Nothing's going to stop us now on the Bee Gees too. You should be dancing on this Tuesday morning. It's almost a quarter past six now. It is Good Morning EP, thanks to Maccas. Now, you can get the FIFA World Cup meals at Maccas at the moment, and that includes one of six free cups. Beckham, Ronaldinho, Henry, Yamal, Son and Grimace all featuring on these cups. So if you'd like to get one of those cups, just get yourself the FIFA World Cup meal at Maccas. Now, look, a little later in this hour, I'm going to talk about the US president. I'm not happy with them. All right, we'll talk about that a little bit later. And it's NAIDOC week too. So we'll talk about a few of the things that are happening during NAIDOC week, and particularly tonight. So that's coming up too. I hope you can stick around.
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It's Lionel Richie at 5CC. Better music and more of it. Dancing on the Ceiling, lead single from the album of the same name. It was pretty much a worldwide top 10 hit. Reached number 2 here back in 1986. It's still a great song. It's Creedence Clearwater Revival.

is Bunzy at 5CC. Better music and more of it. What a killer version of that song. Tina Turner's song, River Deep, Mountain High, back from the 60s. Of course, it was from his Soul Deep album. And it's like many artists do after they've done so well for themselves, they pull out an album of all these oldie songs that they enjoy themselves. And Soul Deep is just a great album. You look at some of the tracks on there. Ain't No Mountain High Enough is a classic example of one of the great songs from that era. Reflections, which was a Supreme song, I believe. Show Me, Joe Tex did that originally. That was brilliant. You love Kibbs, Keep Me Higher and Higher. Love that one. I Got You also from Joe Tex. Signed, Sealed, Delivered, I'm Yours, a Stevie Wonder song. He did so many great songs on his Soul Deep album, which came out 1990, I think it was. And they re-released it in 2004, put on some nice live tracks in the bonus one as well. So, yeah, great album there from Barnsley. Hey, coming up for you soon, we've got local, I should say national news and sport, but Brooke's got your local news in just a sec. 80s hits you love. I need you tonight. The 90s and 2000s.

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3: Hey, it's Brooke Seychelle with your local news. A crime spree stretching from Victoria to the West Coast has ended with two arrests in Ceduna. Police allege the pair were involved in multiple vehicle thefts, petrol drive-offs and property offences across several towns, including Whyalla, Iron Knob and Minipa. A 36-year-old man and a 44-year-old woman have been charged with a range of offences and faced the Ceduna Magistrates Court yesterday. Meanwhile, the state's rising road toll has got police appealing for drivers to be more considerate of the road rules and each other. Our roads have claimed 61 lives so far this year, compared to 40 at the same time last year. Four of those fatalities happening on Eyre Western roads. Inspector Mick Turnbull of the Traffic Services Branch says a majority of the fatalities have been outside the metro areas.
4: 60% of fatal road crashes have been in regional areas.
3: Port Lincoln's roadmap for the year ahead is now locked in. The council has adopted its new budget, which includes millions of dollars for road upgrades, footpath renewal,

0: It's Midnight Oil, 5CC, better music, more of it. The Dead Hearts. It's 22:07 now. And, of course, it's NAIDOC Week all this week. And today, all community members are invited to join in at Mallee Park for a fun night of trivia and games. It all gets underway from 6 o'clock. Teams of 6 to 8 can register. And you can. There's free food, bar open for drinks, and lots of prizes to win as well. Look, if you'd like to go along for trivia and games, it's at Mallee Park, as I said. You need to register. You can give Travis a call on 0402 406 033. All right, 0402 406 033. And Travis is a man, and just tell him you want to join in, and he'll put you on the list there. Got something from Kenny Rogers coming up for you soon, but right now let's take a look at this day in history.
1: Hi, turning back the clock on July 7, it's the anniversary of the day when sliced bread was first sold in 1928. What was the best thing before sliced bread?
2: Otto Frederick Rohwedder had an idea to build a machine that could slice bread.
1: 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Colour television was first broadcast in the US on this day in 1950.
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4: Elvis Presley was played on the radio for the first time on this day in 1954. Boris Becker became the youngest player to win the men's title at Wimbledon, aged just 17 in 1985. And while we're at Wimbledon, it's the anniversary of Leighton Hewitt's victory in 2002, defeating David Nalbandian.
1: To the July 7 birthdays, and Ringo Starr turns 86. The Beatles drummer went on to have a string of solo hits in the 70s.
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1: Renowned Australian musician, songwriter and producer Simon Hussey is 66. He joined Darryl Braithwaite and James Raine in the supergroup Company of Strangers. TV host Jeremy Kyle is 61 today.
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1: AFL great Michael Voss celebrates his 51st, captained the Brisbane Lions to their 3 straight flags. And AFL stars, the King Twins, Ben and Max, are 26.
9: And his first AFL goal for Ben King at Giants Stadium.
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1: Finally, Australian country music legend and TV and radio great Reg Lindsay was born on this day in 1929. Had a memorable hit with this tribute to Neil Armstrong. Reg died aged 79 in 2008.
11: Saw a man named Armstrong walk upon the moon.
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13: On a warm summer's evening, on a train bound for nowhere, I met up with a gambler. We were both too tired to sleep.

0: That's Kenny Rogers, 5CC, better music and more of it, and The Gambler. Kenny's got such a bit of grit in his voice, hasn't he? But he's also very smooth. Those two things really don't go together all that often. But it's a great song written by Nashville songwriter John Schultz, who doesn't actually play poker. But the song really isn't about the card game. It's about handling what life gives you. Bobby Bear, big country singer in the US, recorded it first, but it was Kenny's version that triumphed on the charts, handling him a Grammy for Best Male Vocal Performance back in the day. It's, 13 to 7 now, and coming up for you soon, I've got music on the way from Big Mountain for you, but first...
1: Everyone has a birthday, and with yours, you've got a shot at winning cash with the 5CC Born to Win wheel. Thanks to Lincoln Camera Centre.
0: Yes, you've got a birthday, I've got a birthday, but your birthday could win you money. And today we're looking at $195. The Born to Win wheel, we spin it every morning breakfast around 7:15. It's your chance to hit the jackpot. I'll be calling out a month after 7 o'clock. And if that's your birthday month, hop on the phone, because I'm going to try and spin up your birthday after that. You got a 1 in 31 chance. And good luck with it. That money could be yours. Now, look, if it doesn't go off, I'll add another $5 to it, and we'll make it $200 tomorrow. It's the Born to Win wheel, thanks to Lincoln Camera Centre. 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

That's Big Mountain, 5CC, Better Music, more of it. Big Mountain doing Frampton there, and Baby, I Love Your Way. Not a bad version of it, actually. It's 5:27 now, and Good Morning EP. Thanks to Port Lincoln Better. And if you're like me and can't wait for stuff, you can pay your way and take it home today, because Port Lincoln Better have a wide variety of finance options. This is Dire Straits.

0: It's Dire Straits at 5CC, better music and more of it. With the Walk of Life, it's a surprisingly fun song from Dire Straits, who are usually quite serious about their music. Almost 6 o'clock. Brooke's got your local news in just a moment. Hey, today is World Chocolate Day. If you like chocolate but you feel it's a bit naughty to have it. It is World Chocolate Day. The rest of the world will be eating.
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0: 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Thanks to Harvey Norman Port Lincoln. 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
1: Hey, it's Brooke Seychelle with your local news. Well, Port Lincoln's new budget has been signed off, with the council adopting its annual business plan for the year ahead. The plan includes funding for road reseals, stormwater upgrades, footpath renewals and improvements at the leisure centre. It also includes a rate increase of 4.9%, in line with Adelaide's Consumer Price Index. The council says it's focused on maintaining essential services and infrastructure while managing cost of living pressures facing local households and businesses. Communities may need to play a bigger role in responding to future algal blooms. Researchers at Flinders and ANU say our country has a strong history of volunteer emergency organisations. Similar community-led approaches could help prepare for future coastal environmental disasters. Last year's statewide toxic algal bloom that spread across the SA coastline cost more than $250 million, with losses to the fishing industry and tourism operators. A 22-year-old man's been busted drink and drug driving in Port Lincoln. Police say they stopped the man's ute on Friday night. It's alleged he blew nearly three times the legal limit and tested positive to THC. He's been reported for drink driving and could face further charges following the results of a forensic drug analysis. He's also lost his license for 6 months. And recreational fishers can once again cast their line for King George Whiting in Spencer Gulf waters. Following updated scientific advice, the state government has lifted a seasonal closure a month earlier than planned. The restriction was introduced in May as part of the algal bloom recovery program to protect spawning fish.
0: JP Cabinets, crafting custom cabinetry that reflects your unique lifestyle. National News now.
2: Hi there, I'm Matt McDonald. Security experts say China's ballistic missile test in the Pacific is clearly a message to Australia and our neighbours. The test came just hours after Australia and Fiji signed a new defence alliance. Dr. Connor Graham's told Nine it's more than just a coincidence.
3: This one to come just a couple of hours after we signed these treaties, it sends a clear message. It's a military flex from China right after Australia's diplomatic flex.
2: A Melbourne footballer and teacher is being remembered as an exceptional man after succumbing to head injuries suffered in a local game. 27-year-old Nathan Fitzgerald passed away in hospital last night, just days after suffering three head knocks. And Donald Trump has confirmed he personally asked FIFA to overturn the red card given to US striker Phelan Balogun. Trump says the red card was unfair.
4: It's one thing to penalize somebody for the game, but how do you penalize them for a game that hasn't been played yet? It's very unfair. You can't do that. So, yes, I asked for a review by FIFA.
0: Your sport now. Edelilly Engineers for locally made field bins and silos.
2: Spain has advanced to the World Cup quarterfinals with a 1-0 win over Portugal.
5: Spain are through the derby in Dallas with this Iberian flavour. Has gone the way of the bigger nation.
2: That's the call on SBS. Scores were locked at nil-all for most of the game before Spain finally broke the deadlock in the first minute of stoppage time. And Alex de Minaur is out of Wimbledon, beaten in the round of 16 in straight sets by Italy's Flavio Cavoli. That's the latest news and sport.
0: Wake up with Good Morning EP. Power through midday with the 80s lunch. 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
11: Arno Bay first on the list. High tide at 7:35 this morning, 1.24 metres. Low tide, 12:38 this afternoon, 0.97 of a metre. For Franklin Harbour, high tide 8:10 this morning, 1.38 metres. Low tide at 1:17 this afternoon of 1.1 metres. Coffin Bay, low tide 9:23 this morning, 0.61 of a metre. High tide 3:55 this afternoon of 1.07 metres. For Streaky Bay, low tide 8:48 this morning, 0.86 of a metre. High tide at 5:30 this afternoon of 1.49 metres. For Tumby Bay, a low tide at 11:35 this morning, 0.97 of a metre. High tide 5:42 this afternoon, 1.44 metres. And for Port Lincoln, low tide 11:26 this morning of 0.82 of a metre, and a high tide at 5:15 this afternoon of 1.29 metres.
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11: For the West Coast today, partly cloudy, slight chance of a shower this evening, light winds becoming east to northeasterly around 15 to 20 kilometres an hour around the middle of the day. Ellerston and Woodner expecting 17. The eastern Eyre Peninsula mostly sunny, light winds becoming easterly 15 to 20 kilometres an hour around the middle of the day. Cleve expecting 16, Kimber 16. And the lower Eyre Peninsula, winds east to northeasterly around 15 to 20 kilometres an hour, becoming light in the late afternoon. Coffin Bay 18, Cummins 17, and 15 degrees for Port Lincoln.
0: This is your morning. Good Morning EP with Ray Clark. Upbeat, local and proudly from the Eyre Peninsula on 5CC. Thanks to Better Port Lincoln.
11: Yeah, 6 after 7 now, 12 degrees outside in this hour. We'll have a look at some more stuff that's going on for NAIDOC week. I want to talk about this US President's red card thing. I'll tell you what, I'm not happy about that. And the Born to Win wheels coming up shortly. You've got your chance to pick up $195. Hope you can stick around for that. And, of course, better music and more of it.

0: XYCC, better music, more of it. That's the Big Yellow Taxi, of course, originally by Joni Mitchell, who's, what, about 82 now, I think. And Counting Crows and Vanessa Carlton doing a great version. I wonder what Joni thinks of that particular song. 14 past 7 now, which means time to try and give away some money.
1: 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With the 5CC Four to Win Wheel. Thanks to Lincoln Camera Centre.
0: Yes, Lincoln Camera Centre. Wonderful people. I've got a free gift with any in-stock Apple Watch purchase at the moment. All right, let's pull out your month, shall we? Good luck. Here we go. Here we go. Good old spin up. There we go. And what have we got? All right, it's April. All right, if your birthday's in April, hop on the phone now. $195 to be won if I spin up your birthday. So if your birthday's in April, give me a call right now. 86833844. That's 86833844 if your birthday is in April.
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0: The soundtrack to your morning, right here on Good Morning EP. 5CC. 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
10: Good morning, 5CC. Who do we have here?
11: You have Renee.
10: Hello, Renee. Are you having a good day, Renee?
11: Yes, I am. Thank you.
10: Okay. Now, Renee, it'd be nicer if I gave you $195, wouldn't it?
11: Oh, that'd be very handy.
10: Yes, I think so too. All right, Renee, let's spin the wheel. What day is your actual birthday?
11: The 12th.
10: The 12th of April. All right, number 12, an even dozen there. Let's see how we go. Let me spin the wheel. Good luck, Renee. I got my fingers crossed for you.
11: Thank you.
10: Well, that's a quick spin. Come on, come on, come on. Number 12, come on. Oh, Renee, there's a 2 in it. But it's 20, unfortunately. Sorry about that, Renee. Oh,
11: not
10: dear.
11: Not a problem.
10: Okay. Thank you for trying, though. See you later.
11: Thank
10: you. Bye. No luck with Renee this morning. So the money jackpots. It will be $200, and we'll have another crack at it tomorrow, thanks to the wonderful people at Port Lincoln Camera Centre.

That's Kiss, the 5CC, better music and more of it, the ultimate show band. And I went and saw them back in 1980, I think it was. And I was a little disappointed, I got to say. I was a little bit, Ace Frehley wasn't with them at the time. So I think it might have had something to do with it. But definitely a fantastic band. It is Good Morning EP of 5CC, better music and more of it. And it's all thanks to Macca's. And if you're out driving around, haven't had your coffee yet, a coffee, I should say, then make a detour. McCafe's coffee blend is smoother, richer, and available on the all-day menu. Give it a try. McCafe's best blend yet.

0: It is 5CC, better music and more of it. It was Supertramp there and Breakfast in America. Good morning, EP. Thanks to Port Lincoln Better. Speak with Brian, Josh, or any other team at Port Lincoln Better today. They're good people. They will help you out. Almost 7:30. Brooke's got your local news in just a moment.
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3: It's Brooke Seychelle with your local news. A multi-town police investigation has wrapped up in Ceduna, with two people arrested following an alleged vehicle theft spree across South Australia. Police say the incidents involved several stolen cars and offences spanning across Whyalla, Iron Knob, Minipa and Poochera. The pair were finally stopped by police in Ceduna on Friday. The 44-year-old woman and 36-year-old man have been charged with multiple offences and fronted court yesterday. Police fear vehicle safety features could be distracting drivers from the task at hand. They're appealing for motorists to take more care after the loss of 61 lives on state roads so far this year, with four of those across Eyre Western roads. Inspector Mick Turnbull of the Traffic Services Branch says distraction can be a big contributor.
4: That's certainly part of the fatal five, yes, and it goes to all sort of mobile phone use, whether it's alerts going off on your smartwatch, all those sorts of things are all part of that distraction.
3: There's good news for South Australian fishers these school holidays, with King George Whiting back on the menu across all state waters. A temporary spawning closure linked to the algal bloom recovery effort has ended earlier than planned, following updated scientific advice. Recreational fishers can now once again target whiting in the Spencer Gulf, with existing bag and boat limits still applying. The Eyre Peninsula now has a permanent place in Australia's naval fleet. The Royal Australian Navy has officially commissioned HMAS Eyre, the second of its new Arafura-class offshore patrol vessels. Named after the Eyre Peninsula, the EP Advocate reports that the vessel will help patrol Australia's maritime borders and support a range of operations, including fisheries protection and disaster response. And Services Australia are in Streaky Bay today. You can find their mobile service centre at the Post Office car park on Bay Road from 11 a.m. until 4 p.m. They'll also be around from 9 a.m. till 3:30 tomorrow before heading to Wood.

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0: It's 5CC, better music and more of it. Cheryl Crow there. And all I want to do is have a little fun. Oh, don't we all really? 16 to 8 now. And, of course, NAIDOC Week. Lots of things going on for NAIDOC Week. And a lot of it is at Mallee Park, all right? And tonight is no exception. They've got a quiz night on tonight. And everyone's invited to go along for a fun night of trivia and games. It all gets underway around 6 o'clock. Teams of 6 to 8 can be registered. Give Travis a call. 0402 406 033. Free food, bar open for drinks, and lots of prizes to be won as well. So that sounds like a great night tonight at Mallee Park from about 6 o'clock. Okay, but they've got other things going on as well. Like tomorrow, there's the Cookout and Community Expo Day. Now, apparently, the cookouts are famous, so you might want to get along to that. That's at Mallee Park once again, but that's early on. It's from 10 tomorrow morning. Kids Disco happening on Thursday. That's from 5 until 7:30 for children aged up to 11 years old. So none of the older kids for this one. Please, cupcake making station, all that sort of stuff going on as well. Sounds like a lot of fun, doesn't it? Youth ball on Friday and the senior ball on Saturday. So plenty happening for NAIDOC Week here in Port Lincoln. But I did want to mention something that has really got me going. I'm pretty well disgusted with the US president at the moment, Trump. He thinks he can influence FIFA umpires. And you know the sad thing? He can, and he did. A red card was overturned for a US player. Now, this is not a good look for FIFA bosses. They're the ones that did the overturning. You imagine if our prime minister tried to influence an AFL game. I reckon the backlash would be swift, very swift indeed, and it would not be good. Almost as if he was talking about Kylie Minogue, I reckon.
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8: Mazda has a wide choice in large family size SUVs, and this week we're driving the CX-80 Azami with the SP option pack. This means that it has almost every bit of luxury and comfort Mazda can put in their SUVs. Being designed for the European market, the CX-80 has a refined style that is quite appealing. It comes in a choice of 6 or 7 seats and either will suit a mum and bub. One thing I found annoying was the lack of a touchscreen. Mazda persists with the dial control for central screen and it takes both time to use and your attention away from the road. Other than that, there is certainly little to complain about. The level of comfort and luxury is what mums appreciate. Installing the baby seat is easy with wide opening doors as well as ISOFIX and top tether points. There's still plenty of room for the front seat passengers and Zode air conditioning allows drivers to tailor the airflow to the back for more comfort. Third row seats are for two smaller people only and access is tight. Using them also restricts boot space and packing a pram and other gear becomes more difficult. As a 4 or 5 seat SUV, it's excellent. Next week we'll chat about safety and engine choices. This is Motoring Minute, I'm Brianna Fraser.
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0: 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Now, from WCYCS, Tracy and Dylan, good morning, guys.
2: Good morning. How are you doing?
3: Good morning. How are you?
0: Good, good. Now, let's start with Tracy. What do you do?
3: I am the manager of the homelessness service, so I have a team of case managers, and we look after people who are sleeping rough in our community or living in overcrowded, unsafe dwellings.
0: Okay. Is there a lot?
3: There are a lot. We're supporting over 80 individuals and families in Port Lincoln. Yeah.
0: That is a lot. So what would a bus mean for you? What would you do with the bus?
3: A bus would be amazing for us. It would support us in our outreach to people sleeping rough.
0: Yeah.
3: And also being our help with transport, get people to and from places, support people getting furniture, moving into properties and stuff like that.
0: Just, oh, wow, you do all that?
3: Yeah.
0: That's amazing. Yeah. So you really need a bus?
3: We definitely need a bus.
0: All right. Well, we're working on it. Now, Dylan, what do you do within the organisation?
2: So I sit on the front desk and a part of the admin team. So I write emails, take the phone calls, book appointments, make sure we don't run out of paper or coffee, more importantly.
0: Most important.
2: But I'm also a bit of a gopher. If anybody needs a little odd job done either in or out of the workplace, I'm often the one sent off to do it.
0: Would you be using the bus, though?
2: I wouldn't be using the bus, but something from being at the front desk is that I do see every client that walks in the door.
0: Yeah.
2: And I've been with West Coast for 5 years now, and I've seen that the homelessness team always does a fantastic job. But what I've been seeing over the last year is that both the youth programs team and the AOD team have been expanding in their programs as well and getting some more clients as well.
0: Yeah.
2: An additional bus would really help out, make sure that we have a lot more utility and resource when it comes to servicing the wide variety of clients we have over all of our programs.
0: And of course, you being an admin, I guess you'd be coordinating where the buses are going, that sort of thing.
2: Maybe not where they're going.
0: It's who gets to drive?
2: Yeah, it's become a bit of a de facto job. Is it like, oh, Dylan, is this car free? Is this car free? So making sure that the bus is, serviced, the tyres are good, and that the bus is free to use. That'll be a part of my job, making that part of the upkeep and running. But I don't think I'll be getting behind the wheel, though.
0: Okay. I think if it's more than 12 seats, I think you need a special licence for that too.
3: Okay.
0: All right. Well, Tracy, Dylan, thank you very much for your time this morning, and I hope we get that bus money for you.
3: Thanks, Ray.
2: Thank you.
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0: It's fabulous to see better music, more of it. The Queen, a killer queen, at a minute to eight. And, of course, we heard from Dylan and Tracy before that too, from West Coast Youth and Community Support. And Share on Air is happening at the moment. 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Have a look at some great stuff to be had there. Brooke's got your local news in just a moment.
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4: Hey, it's Brooke Seychelle with your local news. Port Lincoln's roadmap for the year ahead is now locked in. The council has adopted its new budget, which includes millions of dollars for road upgrades, footpath renewals, stormwater projects and community facilities. It also includes a rate increase of 4.9% in line with the current Adelaide Consumer Price Index. The council says the focus is on maintaining services, renewing assets and keeping costs as manageable as possible for ratepayers. It's a date with the courts for a man caught driving under the influence in Port Lincoln over the weekend. Police say they stopped the man's ute on Hallett Place on Friday night. It's alleged the 22-year-old driver blew nearly three times the legal limit and tested positive to THC. He's been reported for drink driving and lost his license for 6 months. He could also face further charges pending the results of a forensic drug analysis. This comes as police make a fresh appeal for motorists to take extra care and drive to the conditions following a horror few weeks on our roads. We've already lost 61 lives this year compared to 40 at the same time last year. That includes four on Air Western roads. Inspector Mick Turnbull from the Traffic Services Branch says people not wearing seatbelts and dangerous road use, including speeding, have contributed to the trauma.
5: We have safety features in vehicles, but sometimes people are getting alerts and getting distracted from the actual task, which is actually driving.
4: New research has found we're largely unprepared for future algal blooms. A study from Flinders Uni and ANU surveyed more than 1,000 people, finding significant gaps in public awareness of coastal environmental disasters. Researchers say stronger education and community preparedness will be critical as algal blooms become more likely due to climate change and environmental pressures. And a new Navy vessel carrying the Air Peninsula name has officially entered service. HMAS Air was commissioned into the Royal Australian Navy in May and will be used for everything from maritime patrols to fisheries protection and emergency response. According to the EP Advocate, the vessel is the second of six planned offshore patrol boats and the last of its class built right here in South Australia.
1: Parkin Building, with a client-centred approach to building homes that fit your lifestyle. National News Now.
6: Hi there, I'm Matt McDonald. The federal government's accusing China of trying to destabilise peace in the Pacific after its long-range missile test. The missile with nuclear capabilities was fired from a submarine just hours after Australia and Fiji signed a new defence alliance. Acting PM Richard Marles has told Nine it's troubling.
7: I mean, what we are about is trying to establish a peaceful Pacific, and what this is about is undermining that.
6: A Melbourne football club says it is shattered after the death of a player in a local footy game. 27-year-old Nathan Fitzgerald succumbed to severe head injuries suffered on Saturday. NATO countries are expected to commit more funding to Ukraine when a crucial summit gets underway in Turkey today. And Donald Trump is defending getting FIFA to review the red card given to US striker Folarin Balogun, freeing him to play in today's clash with Belgium.
8: We got to have our best players, and Belgium's got a great team, by the way. We got to have our best players, and they have to have their best. And if we win or we lose, it's fair.
1: Your sport now. Ampol Hallett Place. Best takeaway curries in town.
9: phone orders and takeaway.
6: Spain has advanced to the quarterfinals at the World Cup after a 1-0 win over Portugal this morning. They'll now play the winner of today's other clash between the US and Belgium. Another disappointing Wimbledon campaign for Alex Di Minaur, with the Aussie going down in straight sets to Italian Flavio Cabolli. And Queensland insists they are not taking the Blues for granted ahead of tomorrow night's Origin decider. Both sides will have their captain's runs at Suncorp Stadium today. That's the latest news and sport.
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0: For the West Coast today, partly cloudy, slight chance of a shower this evening, light winds becoming east to northeasterly around 15 to 20 kilometres an hour around the middle of the day. Ellerston and Woonda expecting 17. The eastern air peninsula mostly sunny, light winds becoming easterly 15 to 20 kilometres an hour around the middle of the day. Cleve expecting 16, Kimber 16. And the lower air peninsula, winds east to northeasterly around 15 to 20 kilometres an hour, becoming light in the late afternoon. Coffin Bay 18, Cummins 17 and 15 degrees for Port Lincoln.
9: Pull up a chair. Ray's got the kettle on and the mic's alive. Good Morning EP, right now on 5CC. Thanks to Macca's Port Lincoln.
0: Well, good morning. It's 8 now, and looks like the sun might pop out. That'll be nice, wouldn't it? Hey, some goose is up the top of the Boulder Bridge in Melbourne there. It's causing all sorts of traffic issues. He's a graffiti artist. We'll talk about that in this hour. And, of course, better music and more of it. This is Journey. Don't Stop Believing. Good morning.

0: It's fun to see better music, more of it. That's Madonna, Crazy For You, and Jody too. Don't Stop Believing. Well, speaking of crazy, a man has perched himself on top of a 140-metre tower in Melbourne Bridge, the Balti Bridge. Apparently, it's delaying thousands of drivers on the CityLink and Westgate Freeway because it goes across the bridge, obviously. But these two pylons sort of sit in the middle of the bridge and they just sort of go straight up. Looks like they're basically there for decoration. But he's managed to get up to the top of one of these things and he's done some spray painting. He's abseiled down the side there and spray painted Pam the Bird symbol. This guy's notorious. He's done this many, many times in Melbourne, got himself into a lot of trouble. He's going to get himself into a lot of trouble again for doing this. But it's caused all sorts of traffic issues across the bridge. Now, I don't quite understand this. Police are going to have a hard time trying to get this guy down. I mean, how would you? 140 metres straight up, basically. But they'll work it out eventually. He said he won't come down, get this, until they lower taxes. Well, that ain't going to happen, mate. So you're either up there for a long time or the police will get you down before that. But, yeah, it'll be interesting to see what happens and how they manage to get this guy down, because it's going to be very difficult trying to get up there. I think there is a way up the middle. That's possibly how he got up there. Police will get up there. But if he's abseiled down the side, what are they going to do? They're going to have to grab the rope and pull him up, I guess. I'm not sure about that. It will be interesting to see what happens. This guy's a bit of a menace. He's done this, as I said, many times before. Coming up for you shortly, music on the way from the Spice Girls at 5CC. Good morning.
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0: It's 5CC, better music and more of it with the Spice Girls there. Wanna Be, it is Good Morning EP on this Tuesday morning. Thanks to Macca's, and you can get the FIFA World Cup meal at Macca's at the moment. And with that, you get one of six free cups featuring Beckham, Ronaldinho, Henry, Yamal, Son, and Grimace. So if you'd like a cup with one of those guys on it, all you got to do is get yourself the FIFA World Cup meal at Macca's right now.
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0: Better music and more of it with the Beatles there, who tried to play earlier but had a problem. So there you go. You had them now, and Don Henley in there too. We heard the Boys of Summer at 28 past 8. Coming up for you shortly, we've got music on the way from ABBA, and might throw in some Ice House as well. But Brooke has your local news in a matter of seconds.
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6: Hey, it's Brooke Seychelle with your local news. A crime spree stretching from Victoria to the West Coast has ended with two arrests in Ceduna. Police allege the pair were involved in multiple vehicle thefts, petrol drive-offs and property offences across several towns, including Whyalla, Iron Knob and Minipah. A 36-year-old man and a 44-year-old woman have been charged with a range of offences and faced the Ceduna Magistrates Court yesterday. Communities may need to play a bigger role in responding to future algal blooms. Researchers at Flinders and ANU say our country has a strong history of volunteer emergency organisations. Similar community-led approaches could help prepare for future coastal environmental disasters. Last year's statewide toxic algal bloom that spread across the SA coastline cost more than $250 million, with losses to the fishing industry and tourism operators. The state's rising road toll has got police appealing for drivers to be more considerate of the road rules and each other. Our roads have claimed 61 lives so far this year, compared to 40 at the same time last year. Four of those fatalities happening on Eyre Western roads. Inspector Mick Turnbull of the Traffic Services Branch says a majority of the fatalities have been outside the metro areas.
7: 60% of fatal road crashes have been in regional areas.
6: Meanwhile, a 22-year-old man's been busted drink and drug driving in Port Lincoln. Police say they stopped the man's ute on Friday night. It's alleged he blew nearly three times the legal limit and tested positive to THC. He's been reported for drink driving and could face further charges following the results of a forensic analysis. He's also lost his license for 6 months. And recreational fishers can once again cast their line for King George Whiting in Spencer Gulf waters. Following updated scientific advice, the state government has lifted a seasonal closure a month earlier than planned. The restriction was introduced in May as part of the algal bloom recovery program to protect spawning fish.
2: EP Recycling Specialists. Large-scale farm cleanups are their specialty. One Monday Court, Port Lincoln. National News now.
8: Hi there, I'm Matt McDonald. China is playing down suggestions its missile test in the Pacific was a response to Australia's defence alliance with Fiji. The long-range test happened just hours after the deal was signed, raising huge concerns across the region. Foreign Minister Penny Wong has told the ABC it's a worrying development.
9: We do not believe this test is consistent with the view that Pacific leaders

0: have very clearly expressed that this the Pacific should be an ocean of peace.
1: Meantime, the PM continues his Pacific diplomacy today with a quick visit to the Solomon Islands. Anthony Albanese will attend the country's Independence Day celebrations. A Melbourne football player is being remembered as an exceptional young man after succumbing to severe head injuries suffered in a local game. 27-year-old Nathan Fitzgerald had his life support turned off yesterday following the horror incident on Saturday. And social media platforms will again be the focus of the Royal Commission into Anti-Semitism. TikTok and YouTube will both front the inquiry today.
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1: Alex Dimonor's been left to lament another missed opportunity at Wimbledon, going down in straight sets to Italy's Flavio Cavoli. Cristiano Ronaldo's World Cup career is over after Portugal went down to Spain 1-0 this morning. The Blues are adamant they can bounce back and clinch tomorrow night's State of Origin decider, and the AFL Umpires Association is calling for players to be suspended if they make contact with an official hitting out at the league's handling of the Suns Pies melee on the weekend. That's the latest news and sport.
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4: For the west coast today, partly cloudy, slight chance of a shower this evening, light winds becoming east to northeasterly around 15 to 20 kilometres an hour around the middle of the day. Ellerston and Woodner expecting 17. The eastern air peninsula mostly sunny, light winds becoming easterly 15 to 20 kilometres an hour around the middle of the day. Cleve expecting 16, Kimber 16. And the lower air peninsula winds east to northeasterly around 15 to 20 kilometres an hour becoming light in the late afternoon. Coffin Bay 18, Cummins 17 and 15 degrees for Port Lincoln.
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It's 5CC, better music, more of it with ABBA there. Gimme, gimme, gimme, a man after midnight at 22.9 now. It is Good Morning EP, thanks to Port Lincoln Better. 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

0: It's 5CC, better music and more of it with Billy Joel there. And only the good die young. It's 12 to 9 now, and I came in this morning and my tea, there was no tea bags left, so I had to resort to the backup, which is the decaffeinated tea. And I thought to myself, how do they get caffeine out of tea leaves? But I looked it up, and there's a couple of methods you can do it. Carbon dioxide method is a safe natural process, apparently, where pressurized liquid CO2 acts like a solvent to gently draw out the caffeine molecules without stripping any of the tea's flavor compounds, which is, I thought that was pretty cool. Ethyl acetate is another way of doing it, which is pretty good as well. It's sort of like the same sort of method. But there's a few different methods you can do that. So if you don't like caffeine in your tea, you can actually do it at home too, just by using water, apparently. So there you go. That's how you do it. I think with the one at home, you just put your tea in your water for like 30 seconds, take it out, and that gets rid of the caffeine. Then you put it in another cup full of hot water. That's how it goes. I hope none of the flavour goes out with it. You might have to dangle it for a little bit longer, I'm guessing. Hey, did you know it's World Chocolate Day today? So if you like chocolate, you don't usually eat it because of, you know, the aspects of to your belly. Like I have a problem with, then today is the day to go, well, stuff that, I'm going to have some chocolate, all right? So there you go. Go for it. You can eat chocolate today. It's also International Rock and Roll Day today, and I'll play a rock and roll song from Linda Ronstadt. She covered quite a few artists over the years, and an Everly Brothers song from Linda Ronstadt after these.
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0: Black Box covering the Earth, Wind & Fire song, Fantasy. Linda Ronstadt too. When will I be loved? Almost 9 o'clock. National news and sport on the way for you shortly. That's it for me. Thank you very much for your company this morning. Back tomorrow, bright and early. See you then. Brooks got your local news next.
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3: Hey, it's Brooke Seychelle with your 9 o'clock news. A multi-town police investigation has wrapped up in Ceduna, with two people arrested following an alleged vehicle theft spree across South Australia. Police say the incidents involved several stolen cars and offences spanning across Whyalla, Iron Knob, Minipa and Poochera. The pair were finally stopped by police in Ceduna on Friday. The 44-year-old woman and 36-year-old man have been charged with multiple offences and fronted court yesterday. Police fear vehicle safety features could be distracting drivers from the task at hand. They're appealing for motorists to take more care after the loss of 61 lives on the state's roads so far this year, four of those across Eyre Western Roads. Inspector Mick Turnbull of the Traffic Services Branch says distraction can be a big contributor.
4: That's certainly part of the fatal five, yes, and it goes to all sort of mobile phone use, whether it's alerts going off on your smartwatch, all those sorts of things are all part of that distraction.
3: Port Lincoln's new budget has been signed off, with the council adopting its annual business plan for the year ahead. The plan includes funding for road reseals, stormwater upgrades, footpath renewals and improvements at the leisure centre. There's also a rate increase of 4.9% in line with Adelaide's CPI. The council says it's focused on maintaining essential services and infrastructure while managing cost of living pressures facing local households and businesses. There's good news for South Australian fishers these school holidays, with King George Whiting back on the menu across all state waters. A temporary spawning closure linked to the algal bloom recovery effort has ended earlier than planned, following updated scientific advice. Recreational fishers can now once again target whiting in the Spencer Gulf, with existing bag and boat limits still applying. And the Eyre Peninsula now has a permanent place in Australia's naval fleet. The Royal Australian Navy has officially commissioned HMAS Eyre, the second of its new Arafura-class offshore patrol vessels. Named after the Eyre Peninsula, the EP Advocate reports that the vessel will help patrol Australia's maritime borders and support a range of operations, including fisheries protection and disaster response. And making news around the state this morning, first to Adelaide, where Major Crash is investigating a smash in the Inner East last night. A 49-year-old pedestrian was hit by a car in St. Peter's. He remains in hospital in a critical condition. Meanwhile, the same beach that recorded SA's first H5 bird flu case has yielded a second sick bird. Test results are expected today after a giant petrel was discovered near Port Elliot over the weekend. And the state government has issued a code blue extreme weather response today and tonight across the state as chilly winter conditions continue. There's increased support available from outreach services and shelters to keep those sleeping rough warm and dry.
0: 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National news now.
5: Hi there, I'm Matt McDonald. The federal government won't confirm where China's test missile landed in the Pacific, but says it was well away from Australia. However, Taiwan has posted a map of the missile's trajectory, which shows it landing between Nauru and Tuvalu. Taiwan's labelled it provocation and called China a bully. Donald Trump is confident he can help bring an end to the war in Ukraine, despite Russia intensifying its attacks. Ukraine will be high on the agenda at a crucial NATO summit starting in Turkey later today. Trump believes a deal is not far off.
6: I think we're getting much closer than people realize. And President Putin wants it to end. I will tell you that. Good call. And President Zelensky actually wants it to end now.
5: And social media influencers and content creators who travel to Bali have been put on notice after changes to Indonesia's immigration policies. People found posting content for revenue on a tourist visa instead of a work visa could be deported, fined, or banned from the country.
0: Your sport now. 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
5: World Cup action continues today with the US taking on Belgium. The winner will take on Spain in the quarters after their 1-0 win over Portugal. Essendon will begin interviews for its vacant coaching position in the next fortnight with at least 10 potentials putting their hat in the ring. The Bombers are also set to make contact with former Swans coach John Longmire. And the Blues are first out onto Suncorp Stadium this morning for their captain's run ahead of tomorrow night's State of Origin decider in Brisbane. That's the latest news and sport.
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8: The lower west coastal waters, winds east and northeasterly around 10 knots, increasing 10 to 15 knots in the early morning. Seas below 1 metre, the swell southwesterly 2 to 2.5 metres. For central coastal waters, winds east and northeasterly 10 to 15 knots, seas around 1 metre. The swell southwesterly 2 to 2.5 metres. The second swell southeasterly around 1 metre in the west. For Spencer Gulf coastal waters, winds easterly 10 to 15 knots, seas around 1 metre. The swell south to southwesterly below 1 metre, increasing 1 to 1.5 metres south of Cowal to Wallaroo.
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8: For the west coast today, partly cloudy, slight chance of a shower this evening, light winds becoming east to northeasterly around 15 to 20 kilometres an hour around the middle of the day. Elliston and Woonda expecting 17. The eastern Eyre Peninsula mostly sunny, light winds becoming easterly 15 to 20 kilometres an hour around the middle of the day. Cleve expecting 16, Kimber 16. And the lower Eyre Peninsula, winds east to northeasterly around 15 to 20 kilometres an hour, becoming light in the late afternoon. Coffin Bay 18, Cummins 17 and 15 degrees for Port Lincoln.
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